0: I'm not about to get you back on that.
1: I can't even.
0: You can, I know you can't.
1: I can't.
0: I was trying to go get water, Rob G. He kept, but Kelvin, you're a billionaire. I'm like, okay, let me get some water.
1: It's so perplexing to me that that's even an idea.
0: A possibility.
1: That like,
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1: As you like
0: absolutely.
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2: 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What's on Deck is brought to you by Illinois State University, Illinois' first public university. Coming up, we'll hear from both Justin Steele and Craig Council. But first, our conversation with Coombs, sponsored by Yingling Traditional Lager, the oldest brewery in America. And we're joined now by Ron Coomer. Coom, the Cubs avoided a sweep in Seattle by crushing the Mariners 19-2 to close out their weekend in the Pacific Northwest.
3: Yeah, it was a good win for the Cubs. And, you know, obviously, as you know, game got a little lopsided there at the end with position players pitching in a couple innings, and so the games get really out of whack, unfortunately. But at the end of the day, it's a W for the Cubs. You salvage that series. Now you come in to Arizona after a very tough travel night for the Cubs and hope to have a good series here. This is a team that's, you know, they're looking at the playoff race, too. They're right in there in that wild card race. So this is not going to be just an easy wins here in Arizona.
2: Arizona currently two back of the final wild card spot in the National League. The Cubs are the top wild card team in the National League with a two-game lead over Philadelphia, the number two team. It is time now for the Keys to the Game, sponsored by Heat and Frost Insulators and the Illinois Regional Insulation Contractors. 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So a couple of veteran right-handers going tonight, Coom. Kevin Gausman for the Cubs, Merrill Kelly for the Diamondbacks.
3: Well, Merrill Kelly is a guy that's, you know, he's been around the league a long time, and, you know, the velocity has come down a little bit, and the strikeout number has come down. The hits have gone up because he's much more of a pitch-to-contact guy. You know, he's a guy, though, if he throws strike one, your at-bat's going to be a long at-bat because he's going to pitch right around the zone unless you chase. So, to me, the whole idea of facing a guy like this is going up there. If you get a good pitch in your first two pitches, be ready to hit it. If not, you know your at-bat's going to be long and you're going to be taking a lot of pitches off the plate, either down or around the edges of the zone. For Gausman today, you know, as we know, he's fastball split finger. He's got a good fastball. He needs to have really good command of it. If he has good command of his fastball, usually even the mistakes that he makes with the split end up turning out good because the hitter has to be accountable to the old number one, Z.
2: Coom, I've got great news.
3: I'm all for it.
2: The roof is closed here in Phoenix. Woo! Because it's sunny and 104 degrees outside. 104.
3: Walt would melt if we had it at 104, right?
2: Yeah, our legendary engineer, Walt Ellis, he's not complaining because, again, the roof is closed. Coming up, Kevin Gausman next on The Score and the Northwestern Medicine Cubs Radio Network.
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11: A less than stellar outing the last time out was complicated by a glove side hand cramp for tonight's starter, Kevin Gausman.
12: I've had it happen, but usually it's, you know, when I'm kind of over 100 pitches, that's when I kind of run into it. So I've never had it happen that early in an outing. You know, so that's why it's kind of frustrating.
11: Gausman will be trying to find the proper mix that had previously made him one of the top pitchers in the American League. Having the Cubs' top defense and walk-off magic behind him has re-energized Gausman.
12: It's been fun. I think it's 13 on the year, maybe. I mean, that's a lot. And, you know, it just kind of goes to show how special this team is, how special these guys are. And, you know, they always believe in each other. And, you know, when you have that, it's tough.
11: Zach against the Diamondbacks, the veteran starter's fastball, must be the key to the splitter getting swing and miss as well as ground ball outs.
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2: 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Alex Bregman hit three home runs and drove in six runs over the weekend in Seattle. He's batting .343 over his last 26 games with nine homers and 25 runs batted in. The cold, Miguel Amaya, 2-for-16 over his last seven games, a .125 average with one home run. Coming up, the Cubs Man of Steel. 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
23: Threw a live BP this past Friday, throwing another one tomorrow, which would be Tuesday, and then one more on Friday, and then we're looking at a rehab assignment after that, hopefully, and getting out of Arizona, kind of moving the ball in that direction.
24: What's been the hardest part to get to this point?
23: Just, you know, being able to take it one day at a time, especially we had the setback that happened, so it was kind of just another fork in the road for us that we kind of had to maneuver around, so we're able to, you know, get past that and then get to this point where we're facing hitters again and be able to come out of the bullpen and help the team.
24: What was the thing that you needed psychologically to know I can be me?
23: I mean, I kind of always, you know, felt that, you know, mentally that if I just get back out there, it'll be like it used to be. It's just as far as what you're feeling in the elbow and stuff, that's kind of the, you know, fork in the road. I hate saying it again, but the fork in the road that you're trying to get around. So we were able to get past that, get it, you know, feeling in a better spot. And then, yeah, it's been a really good build-up process here. We haven't had any, you know, hiccups or anything, so we're really happy with where we're at.
24: Everyone always asks you, when are we going to see you again? In your mind, what's realistic this year?
23: I think, you know, mid-September is pretty realistic.
24: As a bullpen guy, a starter, or just being on the mound?
23: It'll be a bullpen. Yeah, it'll definitely be a bullpen. We haven't had enough time to get stretched out as, you know, to be a starter.
24: The Cub fan in you, What has this been like watching what this group has done and not being able to participate?
23: I mean, it's been a lot of fun watching. Obviously, you know, you get to see some really special moments while you're watching and stuff. You get a different perspective being able to watch on TV and stuff. And then the few times I'm able to come and hang out in the dugout, it's always special. But, yeah, it's just when you watch this team, it's just something you want to be a part of. And it's something I'm really close to doing, and I'm, you know, excited about that.
24: What kind of a perspective, and you mentioned it, do you gain when you're watching it from your vantage point?
23: It just gives you a lot more appreciation for what you do every single day, and definitely opens your eyes to how cool it is and whatnot, and makes you not take it for granted.
24: Best of luck.
23: Thank you. Appreciate it.
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4: Counts, you get a good win yesterday, big win, a lot of runs scored. But then you come to Arizona. I've had some tough travel. But, you know, you get a win yesterday, and now you come here. Your thoughts on last night and then getting here today?
17: I mean, this is a big series. I mean, this is a team right in the wild card hunt, and certainly wins here are valuable against a team like this. So, you know, they're offensively, they're a kind of grinded out team. Like, it's a, like, put the ball in play, ground balls, continue rallies. They're very good at that. And then the pitching side, they've had starting pitcher injuries. We're facing kind of their three healthy starting pitchers this series. So, you know, got our work cut out, but some familiar faces, and that's from that sense. So, you know, this is a good baseball team. They're 7 games over 500. They've been playing well, and they got their sets on a wild card.
4: The pitching matchup today, you get two veteran guys that have pitched for a long time and pitched playoff baseball, and the guy you're facing tonight, his velocity's come down a little bit over the last year and a half, let's say, but, you know, can still kind of maneuver around a lineup pretty well.
17: Yeah, I mean, I think this is like a never give in type of pitcher, and that's what we have to be cautious of today, is that he's going to nibble around the strike zone. Now, I think it's a strength of our offensive group to like take the walks, as we saw yesterday. I guess a guy who doesn't walk people, we took the walks, and then it led to a big day. But we're going to have to do that again today. I mean, I think the below the zone is a place we're going to have to be careful of, and we're going to have to lay off pitches, you know, at or below the zone.
4: For Gausman today, what's the big key for him? He's had some really good starts and a couple that weren't great, but they weren't terrible. Your take on him today?
17: Yeah, I mean, I think, you know, Kevin's basically, you know, it's two pitches primarily, and so it's, we got to get fastball command, and he's got to get his good split kind of comfortable with that. And when he feels comfortable with the good split, you know, the hitter feels that too, and it's any count pitch. You know, fastball command, get the good split going, and then it puts the hitter in a real box.
4: Your lineup today with this guy in the mound, with, you know, kind of pitching all around zone, same lineup?
17: Same lineup, I believe. Same group. Seemed to work yesterday.
4: Yeah, it worked really well yesterday. Good luck here in Arizona, Counts.
17: Appreciate it, Coom.
4: Yeah, that's the manager show, Zach. Back to you.
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0: The Arizona Girls Choir performing the national anthem here in Phoenix tonight. 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I'm banking on Michael Busch, who went 4-for-12 in Seattle over the weekend with a home run and five runs scored. Let's get to the pitching matchup. For the Cubs, it'll be Kevin Gausman. And the pitching matchup is sponsored by Ziegler Subaru of Kenosha. Enjoy the laid-back experience of Ziegler Subaru of Kenosha. Gausman 1-1 with a 6-plus ERA in three starts with the Cubs. He allowed three runs on seven hits in 4 1/3 last week against the White Sox before leaving with that cramp in his left hand. He's a right-hander, remember? Fellow right-hander Merrill Kelly is on the mound for the Diamondbacks, 8-11 this season with a 5-plus ERA. Kelly has lost his last two starts, allowing 12 runs in 9 combined innings. It's time for baseball in Arizona. Cubs, Diamondbacks, Pat, Ron, next on the Score and the Northwestern Medicine Cubs Radio Network.
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5: 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Three-run homer, Ian Happ. Nico drives one in the air. Deep left field, it's got a chance. Gone!
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5: Chicago Cubs baseball is on the air from Chase Field in Phoenix, Arizona. It's time for game one of this three-game series between the Chicago Cubs and the Arizona Diamondbacks. Good evening, everybody. Along with former Cub and All-Star Ron Coomer, it's Pat Hughes reporting. Zach Zaidman working alongside. Walt Ellis is our fine engineer. We all thank you for joining us. Cubs and Diamondbacks, first time they've seen each other in quite some time. The first 3 days of May at Wrigley, the Cubs enjoyed sweeping these Diamondbacks, and finally they meet for a return engagement. Starting pitchers are veteran right-handers, Kevin Gausman going for the Cubs, Merrill Kelly starting for Arizona. Let's go ahead and get right to the starting lineups for tonight's game. Playing indoors in this retractable roof facility of Chase Field in Phoenix. The lineups are brought to you by Morgan & Morgan, America's largest injury law firm. Leading off for the Cubs tonight in center field, Pete Crow Armstrong. Seiya Suzuki in right. Michael Busch batting third and playing first base. Alex Bregman, the cleanup man at third base. Ian Happ in left field. Nico Horner at short. The second baseman is Pedro Ramirez. Pedro to bat seventh. Michael Conforto, the designated hitter. And batting ninth and doing the Cubs catching, Carson Kelly. So there are the Cubs. Here are the Diamondbacks. Lars Nootbaar, the final Cardinal. First time we've seen him wearing an Arizona uniform, and Nootbaar will lead off as the designated hitter. Corbin Carroll in right, batting third and catching Gabriel Moreno. Geraldo Perdomo batting fourth, Perdomo at short. Max Kepler in left field. The veteran Nolan Arenado batting sixth and playing third base. Tim Tawa at first base. Ildemaro Vargas batting eighth and playing second base. And the Diamondbacks' number nine batter is their center fielder, Ryan Waldschmidt. So there you have the lineups. Playing indoors where it's 72 degrees, a scorching 105 outside. Very hot day. It's that time of year here in Phoenix. But the game time temperature of 72 inside, sponsored by Four Seasons, your trusted local experts for heating, air conditioning, plumbing, sewer, and electric. The umpires have just arrived. Lance Barrett has drawn the assignment of calling balls and strikes tonight. Malachi Moore working at first. Alfonso Marquez at second. And Mike Estrada will be the third base umpire. Cubs wearing their traveling grays. Cubs occupy the first base dugout. Gray shirts and trousers. Red numbers on their backs. Blue hats and helmets. Blue sleeves and socks. Arizona in their home whites. White shirts and pants. Kind of a reddish brown. I think they call it Sedona red. Is the color of their hats and numbers and socks. And they wear those same color of shoes. The uniform description sponsored by Benjamin Moore. On the field or the walls of your home, the right team and colors make all the difference. Official paint of the Chicago Cubs, Benjamin Moore. We mentioned the umpires. The announcement of the umpires sponsored by Old National Bank, where relationships and results matter. We are ready to go. It's game one of a three-game series. The Cubs are in Arizona. Back to get it started right after this on The Score and the Northwestern Medicine Cubs Radio Network.
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5: It's game time, and that makes the perfect time for a Yingling flight. Just 2.6 carbs and 95 calories, packed with flavor, flights the next generation of light beer from the oldest brewery in America. Look for Flight wherever you buy beer. Patrick, it's always good to come back to Arizona. We spent so much time in this area during spring training, February and March. We all love this area. But this is an important series for the Cubs. They lost 2-3 in Washington against the Mariners, and you need to get back on track winning road series, which the Cubs have been very good at here as of late.
16: In fact, they had won 9 consecutive road series before this past weekend run, dropping 2-3. But they did win yesterday, and in some ways a very key win, I felt, just to get something out of the three games.
5: Yeah, get back on track. The offense really did its job yesterday, banging out a bunch of hits, scoring a bunch of runs, and hopefully get right back on track here in Arizona.
16: Diamondbacks are on the field defensively. The veteran right-hander Merrill Kelly will make his final few warm-up tosses. The uniform descriptions we gave you for both teams, sponsored by Benjamin Moore. On the field or the walls of your home, the right team and colors make all the difference. Official paint of the Chicago Cubs, Benjamin Moore. Kelly not having one of his better years, Ron. He is 8-11. His ERA is a rather beefy 5.37. He's not a kid anymore. He turns 38 in October. Very big man. He used to have one of the best changeups in all of baseball, but he's struggling somewhat this year.
5: Well, and I still think his changeup is his best pitch. It really is. And the thing about it, it's a hard changeup. He's going to throw it, you know, 87 to 89 miles an hour for a changeup. His fastball right now is averaging only 92 miles an hour. So that's a very hard changeup. But a lot of hits, right? The strikeout numbers have gone down over the last couple years. The hit totals have gone up. The other big number that stood out to me today, 14 home runs from left-handed hitters. That's a lot.
16: I thought about Pete Crow Armstrong as soon as I heard you tell me about that earlier. And Pete's going to lead off tonight's ball game. He had a homer and a stolen base yesterday. Sixth game this season, Ron, he's had both a homer and a steal in the same game. That's the most of any big league player this year.
5: It's impressive. It's unreal. Some of the things he's doing on a baseball field, they're historic. And, you know, he's still got another month left to go.
16: We are ready to go. We thank you for joining us. Zach Zabeman alongside. Walt Ellis, our engineer at the controls. And here we go. First pitch by Merrill Kelly. Pete Crow Armstrong takes high, and away we go. Pete in Seattle enjoyed a full weekend, not just yesterday. He was 4-for-12 with 2 home runs against the Mariners. And now he'll take a fastball strike. It's an unusual ballpark, very deep alleys, 413 just to the left and just to the right of straightaway center where it's 407. Now Pete hits one in the air to left. It's shallow and playable for Kepler, and that's out number one. Down the lines, 330 to the corner and left, 334 down the right field line. The shorter alleys are 374 left center and right center, but it's those deep alleys, Ron, that make this an ideal ballpark to hit a triple.
5: Yeah, I've always thought, as a hitter coming in here, this was a good hitter's park. I really felt that way. I thought the deep gaps, as you said, are great for guys that hit line drives and can
2: turn doubles into triples.
16: Seiya Suzuki takes ball one.
2: And I thought from the straight gaps that you were describing at 374 to the foul lines are very reachable. I also think the ball carries pretty well in here indoors.
16: Seiya Suzuki takes outside ball two. The lights are on. Tonight's game being powered by ComEd. Cubs leadoff man presented by Benny's Beverage Depot. If a Cub leadoff hitter in a ball game gets a base hit, the 2-0 is outside, 3-0. Benny's Beverage Depot will donate $200 if there is a leadoff hit to Service Dog Charities. If you can't find it at Benny's, it's probably not worth drinking. Here's the windup and the 3-0. Big chop to third, charging and gloving is Arenado. Running throw to first in time. Arenado has perfected that move over the years, Ron. He does not come in and set the feet. He just keeps running and throws off one leg.
2: Yeah, and, you know, now that he's playing on this infield here where the, instead of grass, it's turf, you know, and it's even going to make him a better defender on balls hit in his range. He's just been one of the best third baseman in his era of baseball that we have seen.
16: Here's Michael Busch stepping in. No score, top of the first. Outside for a ball. I would say, and I haven't seen every single third baseman run, but in the 44 years I've covered Major League ball, I've seen a lot of them. Here's the pitch outside. I would say in his prime, Nolan Arenado is the best third baseman I've ever seen.
2: Yeah, no, I can't argue with you. And I played that position for a long time. You know, he's been able to do things as a third baseman that you just don't see guys do. You know, from throwing angles and plays in the, you know, in foul territory. And, you know, he's just a very gifted defender that worked very hard at it.
16: In addition to what you just said, he's very alert as well. Here's a fastball strike and the count now 3-1 on Busch. Michael thought it was outside. I don't believe he challenged that call. Let's see. Oh, it was outside. He could have challenged it. 3-1 on Michael, hitting 244. And he'll take strike two called on a changeup.
2: First inning is powered by Invesco QQQ. Let's rethink possibility. Invesco Distributors Incorporated.
16: Two down, nobody on, top of the first. Plenty of Cub fans are here tonight. They always are. The payoff pitch. Swing and a foul at the plate. Michael just did make contact to stay alive.
2: And you got a piece, that one got a piece of Moreno too, the catcher. 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Xfinity. Imagine that. Kelly would be around 92 miles an hour with his heater.
16: Swing and a miss. Off-speed pitch got him. Cubs do nothing. 1-2-3 for Merrill Kelly. After a half, Cubs nothing. Diamondbacks coming up on the score in the Northwestern Medicine Cubs Radio.
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5: Lars Newcomb will lead it off against the big tall right-hander Kevin Gausman. Long hair flowing out the back of his blue Cubs cap. Bearded veteran, ready to go to work. Nothing game. Nootbaar hitting 224, four home runs, 21 driven in. Gausman's first pitch in there for a strike. And Ron, as you think about Gausman facing these Diamondbacks, what's on your mind?
3: Well, fastball, you know, fastball command, being able to pitch ahead in the count also against this group.
5: Here's a drive to left, slicing toward the line. Long run, Happ gets there, makes the catch in fair territory. He crossed over into foul ground down near the corner, but he made the catch, and that's out number one, and the batter is Corbin Carroll.
3: And I think for a guy like Gausman, who's, you know, a lot of fastballs and splits, right? So it's good fastball that he locates usually up or around the edges of the zone, and then he pitches off that with the split finger. You have to have good location with the fastball to make the split more effective. He has done that many, many times. He needs to do that tonight.
5: Corbin Carroll, dynamic little left-handed batter. Doesn't look like a slugger, but he's got 18 home runs. He's driven in 58. He's got very good running speed. And he takes high in the count 1-1.
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5: Gausman, a quick worker, deals again. This ball is fouled away.
3: Playing Carroll just shaded around towards right center field.
5: Cubs acquired Gausman on the 2nd of August. That's when the deal was officially consummated from Toronto. And now the 1-2. Strike three called. Carroll caught looking. Kevin Gausman gets the strikeout. Strikeouts by Cubs pitchers. These are always good to see. They are also brought to you by your Chicago and Northwest Indiana Hyundai dealers. Two down, no score. Bottom of the first, base is empty for Gabriel Moreno, probably their best hitter. 306 average. And he'll take a strike. I know you've always raved about this guy, Ron.
3: Yeah, he's a good player. He got a, you know, love when a catcher can play a lot. He, you know, he does a lot of things. He's, you know, hitting over 300, and he's, you know, middle 400s in plate appearances, so he's playing every day as a catcher. Yeah, and he's an offensive threat and does a good job behind the plate, throws pretty well.
5: 10 home runs, 64 driven in, so a lot of clutch hits. Here comes the 1-1, and that's going to be inside.
3: Cubs are going to challenge this. Carson Kelly thought it was a strike. Ball strike challenge sponsored by Northwestern Medicine. Let's see what we got.
5: Waiting for the final verdict to be delivered by the jury. And it was a strike.
4: Ball's overturned. Chicago has two remaining.
3: Good challenge by Carson Kelly.
5: Two down, nobody on. Nothing game. Bottom of the first. We know it gets late back in the Midwest for these games out here in the Western time zone. We thank you for staying up. This ball is down low, 2-2. Whenever I see a guy run with a relatively low number of home runs, like Moreno with 10, and a pretty good number of RBIs, 64, that tells me he's a clutch hitter.
3: Yeah, there's no doubt about it. He's getting a lot of big hits with men in scoring position. Absolutely.
5: Here's the pitch driven towards center. Playable for Pete Crow Armstrong. He's got it. 1-2-3. We have not yet seen a base runner in tonight's game. Maybe we will in the second inning. It's right around the corner on the score and the Northwestern Medicine Cubs Radio Network.
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25: Top two in Arizona. Cubs and Diamondbacks are scoreless. 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Huh?
16: Okay, Zach. Zach will be along to work with Ron Coomer in the fifth inning. Nice to be working with our engineer, Walt Ellis. Have been working with Walt for many, many years. An American military hero. Earned the Purple Heart in Vietnam. Alex Bregman will lead off and take a strike. And the count is 0-1. And Walt is still extremely patriotic, as you could imagine. He stands up and salutes during the national anthem. Here's a chopper foul, and sometimes stays in that position until the fourth inning, which I think is a little excessive, but it's certainly his business.
3: Well, he gets us on the air even when he's doing that, so that's okay.
16: Oh, and two. Bregman lines one toward left, but right there is Kepler to make the catch. Bregman had a good series, five RBIs and three home runs in the weekend up in Seattle. He lines out here, hard hit ball. There still has not been a base runner in the game, and Ian Happ is ready to step in.
3: Feel like a Bosch prediction, brought to you by Bosch Power Tools. Feel like a Bosch. Well, yesterday's ball game, there was a certain Hall of Famer that said the Cubs are going to win and at least get a win in that series.
16: There is a strike to Ian Happ.
3: And there's only been one Hall of Famer in our booth for years since I've been here, so that means you, partner. So, you feel like boshing tonight?
16: Well, no. Here's a line drive into the left field, a base hit for Ian Happ. Opposite field single here with one away. Well, now, we do have a military hero, Walt Ellis. He's the only one with a Purple Heart in our booth.
3: Would you like to ask Walt to participate in our boshing?
16: Not really.
3: Okay. Nice talking to you, Walt.
16: And here's Nico Horner.
3: He can stop saluting, and then he could be boshing.
16: He doesn't multitask as well as he used to. Here's a pitch on the way to Nico Horner, and it's in there for a strike. But Walt is a great guy, and really we salute him. It took a lot of bravery. He was a helicopter flyer and pilot over in Vietnam. Could not have been an easy assignment. Here's a throw to first. The ball rolls away from the first baseman, Tawa, but not far enough for Happ to advance. Ian Happ, a single tonight, had the game's biggest blow yesterday, without question, the grand slam in the third inning that just seemed to turn the whole day around in favor of the Cubs. Nico Horner hitting 263, took a poke at right field, it looked like, and fouls it back. Nothing and two.
3: Yeah, the Cubs, you know, that was one of those games where it was a struggle at the beginning for both starting pitchers, you know, and then Cubs are down, and Ian hit the big grand slam, and it really, as you said, flipped the game around, and the Cubs never looked back. They just kept pounding the baseball.
16: Throw to first, wild throw, and again it rolls away, but not far enough for Happ to advance. Tawa having a difficult time catching these pickoff throws, and that was not a bad throw. He just flat out did not grab it cleanly.
3: Now, I know from my days of playing first base, the first baseman's glove is the biggest glove on the field. You know, I don't know if you'd get like a knuckleball glove, maybe over there, make it a little bigger.
16: Nico Hoerner drives it foul off to the right. Scoreless game, second inning, 1-1.

0: in infield practice.
1: I very rarely ever use my game glove in practice. I always use the second glove, so you always have two, at least two, that are broken and ready to play.
0: The left-handed batting Pedro Ramirez will take outside, ball one.
1: So you were kind of perpetually breaking in a glove. You know, you always had your gamer that at third base I used for probably four or five, maybe even, yeah, probably 5 years straight.
0: Pedro checks. Did he go? Yes, he did, says third base umpire Mike Estrada. The count 1-1. Pedro had a grand slam late in yesterday's game. It should be noted it came against a position player who was on the mound. But nonetheless, it'll be in the books as an official big league grand slam for Pedro. There's a bouncer fair down the right field line, rolling down toward the corner, racing around third is Ian Happ. He's going to score. Ramirez going for three. He's got a triple. Cubs lead 1-0. And listen to the Cub fans here in Phoenix.
1: This has got to be 70% Cub fans here in Arizona. This is a big-time Cubs fan base here in this state and in this city, and they have showed up in force here in Arizona. Ramirez hooks this ball down the line, and it hits the foul line over the bag and goes all the way into the corner. Cubs catch a break. It didn't hit that sidewall and kick it back out towards the right fielder. Because of that, Happ scores all the way from first, and Ramirez has a trip.
0: The batter is Michael Conforto. Ramirez, 21st run batted in. Happ, still with good running speed, scored all the way from first. Two outs in the inning. Cubs lead 1-0. And now the 1-0 to Conforto. And he'll take inside, and the count now 2-0. Triples by Cubs batters. With that triple, North Shore Adult Diapers makes another donation to the Northern Illinois Food Bank. 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Swing and a miss by Conforto. I thought I vaguely heard a little hoot of enjoyment. Yep. As I was reading that adult diaper spot, you wouldn't know anything about that, would you, Ron?
1: It was not me. It did not come from the first row. It came from row two, and I think Walt, are you still awake? Yeah, Walt's shaking his head. It wasn't him. So there's only four of us in the booth.
0: Walt says, men with purple heart don't make that sound. Two down, a man at third.
1: Is that a Confucius thing?
0: But I kind of imagined him saying it, actually. I'll be honest. Here comes the 2-2. Conforto takes just outside. Let's see if they can scratch out one more run out of this second-inning rally. It was a one-out single by Happ, and he scampered all the way home on a triple into the right-field corner by Pedro Ramirez. The DH Conforto will take down low. That's ball four. Ron, it's only been a couple of innings. We're going to take a quick break. We'll get back to this thought in a minute. 10 seconds for station ID. 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
0: Here's Carson Kelly with two outs and men at the corners. We've only seen now a couple of innings for Merrill Kelly, but he's not having a great year. Do you notice any difference from the last time you saw him, Ron, as Carson Kelly takes inside ball one?
1: It looks like to me his fastball just definitely doesn't have the same zip on it or movement that it once did. He used to have a really hard two-seam fastball and good velocity. Now all the velocity is a touch below average. And because of that, that makes the changeup, when your fastball loses 2 or 3 miles an hour and your changeup's the best pitch, now that affects the changeup. So that's also, and I think when guys start losing their velocity, Craig Counsell's talked about this too, when you're trying to maybe hump up and throw the ball a little harder than you probably should, you get maybe another mile.

0: an hour of velocity, but you also start losing command of that fastball, and usually it's command in the zone.
1: And that can be dangerous. Here's the 1-0 to Carson Kelly, and he'll take a strike, 1-1. Are the Cubs challenging that call? I believe they are. Kelly thought it missed the zone. Let's see. It did miss the zone. Carson Kelly has shown very good judgment both while he's catching defensively, Ron, and while he's batting, which he is right now.
0: Yeah, he's done a very good job with that. There's no doubt that's been a big plus for the Cubs.
1: Two outs, a run in. Cubs lead 1-0. And there's the fastball low, 3-0.
0: And I made a mistake earlier. It does not affect this at-bat because Kelly's a right-handed hitter. But Merrill Kelly has given up 18 home runs to left-handed hitters. I think I said 14 as we were talking at the beginning of the broadcast. I knew that was right. It's 18 home runs against lefties.
1: 3-0 pitch is outside, ball four. And now with Pete Crow Armstrong coming up, we have reached the real first big moment of tonight's game. The Cubs lead 1-0. You've got one of the best players on the planet ready to step in. And he could give the Cubs a sizable lead with one swing.
0: Yeah, and that's why I brought this up. If you get a left-hander, you get the bases loaded, and Pete Crow Armstrong at the plate, you know, 18 home runs already given up to left-handed hitters. This is a dangerous spot for Arizona. They could be almost out of this game before the game really gets started.
1: Brian Kaplan, their pitching coach, is out. The entire infield is gathered around Merrill Kelly. 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Remember, a walk is free. A DUI is not. Drive sober or get pulled over. Pedro Ramirez at third. Michael Conforto at second. Carson Kelly, the runner at first. And here is Pete Crow Armstrong stepping in. How aggressive would you like him to be?
0: I would be very aggressive in his first pitch. If you get a good fastball in the middle of the plate, be ready to hit it. Absolutely.
1: From the windup, the pitch by Kelly. A swing and a pop fly foul. He was aggressive, took a good swing, and fouled it off.
0: Kelly's idea of trying to attack is to get ahead right away in the count. And then, because of his command, he tries to start pitching around the edges of the zone. In particular, with that changeup down, he wants you to chase that ball down and away.
1: Now the 0-1. Pete takes inside, 1-1.
0: Boy, and there he missed his spot. That's what we were talking about with the fastball. He just humps up, tries to throw it a little too hard. They wanted that down and away, and it was way inside.
1: The 6'2" right-hander Kelly comes back to PCA. Swing and a foul back. He challenged him, and Pete put a mighty swing on it. And the count is now 1-2. Kelly laboring a little in the inning, walking back-to-back hitters. Not only that, but he walked the number 8 and 9 batters, which you never want to do. He's made 40 pitches. Pete Crow Armstrong waiting for the 1-2 serve. It's a swing and a foul back.
0: Pete's on that fastball inside. That's the best fastball Kelly's thrown tonight. That was good location, up and in the strike zone, right underneath the hands of Pete, and he's still got a piece of it.
1: Kelly away from first, Conforto at second, Ramirez at third. The pitch by Merrill Kelly. Hit in the air. Deep center field, going back to center fielder Walschmidt makes the catch on the warning track. About 400 feet away, he gave it a ride, just missed getting all of it. And the inning ends. Cubs get a run on 2 hits. They leave 3, and at the end of an inning and a half, Cubs 1, Arizona 0. 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
8: Wow.
7: Yeah, don't miss out on this offer. Meow.
1: Oh, I like the ending, the meow. Nice touch, Zach.
8: Yeah. Wow.
1: Did you rehearse that?
0: Didn't you hear him earlier today? Yeah. He was in here. Yeah.
7: Perfect execution.
1: It was. It was.
0: As far as you know.
1: And modest of you to point that out. Geraldo Perdomo leads it off with a count of 1-1. Here's the windup by Kevin Gausman and the pitch. And it's taken down low and inside for a ball.
0: Modest, you said, huh? Yeah,
1: a little.
0: Yeah, very much so. Yeah.
1: Here comes the 2-1 pitch on the way. Perdomo takes down low. Both teams involved in the wild card scene in the National League. The Cubs are the top wild card team. The Phillies are two games behind the Cubs, and then San Diego right now is the third-place team. The pitch, a called strike. The batter, Perdomo, wants to take another look. He's challenging the call by Lance Barrett. And let's see what the verdict is. That is a strike. The entire ball was in the strike zone, so that's not a good challenge.
0: No, and Perdomo really, he thought that pitch was well off. As soon as the ball hit the glove, he thought it was away, and it definitely was not.
1: Payoff pitch, and that is strike three called. Fastball got him. Perdomo called out on strikes. Gausman has begun his night in strong fashion, setting down the first four batters, two of them on strikeouts. And the batter is Max Kepler.
0: Yeah, that's good fastball right down at the bottom of the zone. Strikeouts by Cubs pitchers, brought to you by Chicago and Northwest Indiana Hyundai dealers. Excellent pitch.
1: Kepler hits a high fly ball to right, shallow and playable for Suzuki. He's got it, and that's out number two. But getting back to the wild card, you've got the Cubs, the Phillies two back, San Diego four behind the Cubs. So, in other words, if the playoffs began today, those three teams would all be in the postseason. Mm-hmm. Next up would be this Arizona team, two games behind San Diego. So they certainly have a lot to still play for.
0: Yeah, you've got a month of baseball left. There could be a lot of things, you know, kind of switch around in that, in all the races.
1: Sure.
0: As far as that goes for the wild card. But that's where the Cubs are really battling. You really love, if you don't win the division, and the Cubs are six games back right now in the division to Milwaukee, but you would love to have that wild card series, the first one, at home.
1: And you would have it if you were the top wild card team.
0: That's correct.
1: Which is where the Cubs are right now. But after Arizona, you've got Miami 4.5 back, and then St. Louis 5.5. So those two teams still in it. But time does start to dwindle if you get too far behind this late in the year. This is game number 132 for the Cubs. Exactly 30 to play regular season after tonight. There is a strike 2-2 on Nolan Arenado. Cubs lead 1-0. Two down, bottom of inning number two. Gausman to Arenado. Bouncing ball wide of third, glove by Bregman. Plants the feet, makes the throw, and one third baseman bounces out to the other. Score that one 5-3. We go to inning number three. Cubs 1, Arizona nothing on the score, and the Northwestern Medicine Cubs Radio Network.
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1: Okay, Zach. Top of inning number three. Leading it off is Seiya Suzuki. He bounced out his first time. Seiya takes a strike from Merrill Kelly. Kelly, the big right-hander, fires, misses outside. Kelly's 6'2", 202 pounds. It's his eighth season with Arizona. Almost all of those as a prominent starting pitcher. Here's the 1-1, sidearm pitch missing a little bit low.
0: Yeah, that's that two-seamer he's always featured in years past. That was always difficult for the right-handed hitter. You feel like you're on it, you take a swing, and you just bury that ball right in the ground for a little ground ball to short.
1: Ball three down low.
0: See, and that's the thing. This is exactly what he does. Strike one, then pitch right around the edges of the zone.
1: The 3-1 swung on and fouled away. And even the best pitchers in the big leagues, Ron, if they're consistently working either 2-0 or 3-1, they're going to pay a price.
0: That's exactly right. That's why he's given up 18 home runs to left-handed hitters, and he gives up a lot of hits.
1: Payoff pitch, strike three called. Suzuki out on strikes. One away, third inning. Cubs lead 1-0, and the batter is Michael Busch.
0: Third inning brought to you by Consumers Credit Union. People in your corner who stand up for you wherever you go, Consumers Credit Union.
1: I don't have any exact data, but does it seem like guys are taking called third strikes more frequently these days than they used to?
0: Yeah.
1: Here is a swing and a miss. It sure does to me.
0: Yeah, I think part of that is, and this would be a better question to ask our hitting coaches, but from my vantage point here, just being a hitter but not down in the dugout, I think guys get so much information about what pitchers are throwing them, and that takes away from the approach of two strikes of, you know, looking fastball or looking hard away and adjusting and everything else. They're still hitting with the thought of this is what he throws in certain counts and things like that. And when they don't get that pitch, zip, the fastball comes by and will punch out. Or you're, you know, you're just looking for a pitch instead of kind of guarding the strike zone, so to speak.
1: First swings and misses and a changeup, strike three. Back-to-back strikeouts from Merrill Kelly, who now has three strikeouts in the game. Cubs enjoying a 1-0 lead in the third, and the batter is Alex Bregman.
0: Does that make sense to you, though?
10: It does.
0: Because it,
10: does.
0: It just seems some pitches you're like, you know, you couldn't have been looking for a fastball away and take that pitch, right? I mean, that's kind of my thought on it.
1: There is a strike. But with two strikes, Ron, and going back again, this is amateur ball. That's my frame of reference. You shorten the stroke a little. You don't swing quite as hard, and you just try to put the ball in play.
0: Yeah, yeah.
1: Now, that's probably oversimplifying it in terms of a big league ball player, but I think there are some similarities.
0: There's no doubt. There were times in our game here in the recent past where, you know, the strikeout became a situation where they were teaching young hitters that it didn't matter. Well, now you're realizing when you're getting guys striking out close to 200 times a year, strikeouts matter. And if you want to play and be a good team in October, your hitters better understand that putting the ball in play definitely matters. So, you know, there's been a little bit of a switch. It's going to be a challenge on this. Ball strike challenge sponsored by Northwestern Medicine.
15: Ball is overturned.
1: It's a strike on the challenge. Bregman has, he's been the best Cubs hitter for the last month. Last 26 games, .343 average, 9 home runs, and 25 RBIs, almost one RBI per game. He hits a sharp ground ball to third. Arenado has it, guns to first, and it's in time. Cubs go 1-2-3. We move to the bottom of inning number 3. Cubs 1, Arizona nothing on the Cubs. And the score in the Northwestern Medicine Cubs Radio Network.
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7: Bottom 3 in Phoenix. Cubs leading the Diamondbacks 1-0. The roof closed tonight. 75 degrees indoors, 102 outside. 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Pat?
1: Kevin Gausman, the 2-time All-Star in his big league career, delivers to Tim Tawa, who swings and misses 0-1. Tawa will be followed by Ildemargo Vargas and Ryan Waldschmidt. Line drive to left, a base hit. Gausman hung that one a little bit and paid the price. It's a leadoff single for Tim Tawa. And Arizona has just collected their first hit of the game against Gausman.
0: Yeah, Gausman trying to steal a strike with breaking ball. Doesn't throw a lot of them. Tried to steal a strike with the hook, but hung it, as you said, Pat. Left it up and out over the plate, and Tawa hit a bullet to left.
1: Just getting started in this series here tonight. As Vargas will take a strike. Same two teams tomorrow evening. And then a day game on Wednesday. Tomorrow night, Clay Holmes starting for the Cubs. Brandon Fought is starting for Arizona. It'll start at 8:40 Central Time. Matthew Boyd against Eduardo Rodriguez in the finale on Wednesday. Here's a pop fly foul. Might be playable. A lot of room in foul space. Bregman runs out of room. I had forgotten, Ron, we only come here for 1 3-game series every year.
0: Right.
1: I had forgotten how much foul territory space there is here. Much more than the average park.
0: Yeah, no doubt. I mean, this is probably the longest distance from home plate to the backstop also. In the warning track around the infield, all the way down the line, is very big.
1: Fly ball foul to right, back out of play.
0: Yeah, so I agree with you. This is, I mean, you make a case. This has to be one of the top two or three ballparks in the league with as much real estate as there is in foul territory.
1: Mm-hmm. It gets loud here, too. The dome has a lot to do with that. The sound just kind of echoes and then comes right back to you. There's a foul back out of play.
0: Yeah, all that metal on the roof. This is unlike Seattle, where it was basically just an umbrella type situation, where it's an outdoor stadium and then you just had a rooftop. This is not that. This totally seals up. And they needed to here. You know, this summer heat here, what was it, 103, 104 today here in Phoenix.
1: Fastball, strike three, called. Vargas out on strikes. Third strikeout for Gausman. All three have been looking third strikes. Cubs lead 1-0, and the batter is Ryan Waldschmidt.
0: Vargas looking for the split finger, and Gausman splits the plate with the fastball. It goes right back to what we were just talking about. He got a fastball right down the middle and took it.
1: Waldschmidt hitting 277, which is a pretty good average for a number 9 hitter when you think about it. Takes a strike. He's got two home runs, 19 mm-hmm. driven in. Short lead at first by Tawa. Waldschmidt waiting for Gausman. And the pitch. Low and outside, 1-1.
0: For the last few years, center field was kind of taken up by Alec Thomas, the Mount Carmel left-handed hitter, and he was released, and the Dodgers have picked him up, and he has been brought back to the big leagues by L.A. I saw him just the other day playing in L.A.
1: Here's the pitch fouled away. The runner at first, Tim Tawa, was scooting out to a big lead in kind of a dangerous area. I'm surprised that one of the Cubs did not tell Gausman to make a quick throw over.
0: Yeah. The thing to me about the base runners when they do that, once you get that far off, why not just go? I mean, if you're going to get that far off, you might as well just keep running toward second.
1: Set for the 1-2, runner not going. The pitch dribbled foul. As a third baseman, Ron, did you ever have any kind of a signal? Because you can see things that the pitcher can't.
0: All you just yell. You just yell as loud as you know. I always joke about, you have your voice, you know, we have a broadcast voice, you know, kind of, you know, you try to project your voice. And then there's the baseball voice.
1: The runner is going to be picked off. He's being run towards second. And now Ramirez runs him back toward first, and Gausman tags him out.
0: Someone's baseball voice just worked, partner.
1: He was dancing around, flirting with danger for the last several pitches, and finally he gets picked off.
0: Yeah, hop, hop, going off the base. You know, he was off as far as you would for your secondary lead. Gausman still had the ball. So that works out great for the Cubs. It'll go 1-3. 4-1, right? Yeah, there you go. Yeah.
1: Two down, bases empty. Cubs lead 1-0, and the batter, Waldschmidt, swings and misses strike three. Fourth strikeout for Gausman. It's time to move on to inning number 4. 1-0 Cubs over Arizona on the score in the Northwestern Medicine Cubs ready.
2: Ladies and gentlemen, welcome to Yeah, That's a Pepper Thing, where we decide if the way people enjoy Dr. Pepper is truly a pepper thing. Starting off big, we've got Cynthia, who gathers her whole family to count down from 23 before she opens a can. It's about anticipation, people. Yeah, that's a pepper thing. Oh. Over now to Max, who's taking his Dr. Pepper on a lovely walk around the block before drinking it. He calls it bonding time. Whatever you say, Max, we say, yeah, that's definitely a pepper thing. And what is this? Tanya is fluffing her couch cushions with a leaf blower. Oh, she likes optimal softness when she takes that first ice-cold sip. Extraordinary form, and we're gonna call it, yeah, that's a pepper thing. Now Denise is performing her famous decoy can maneuver, placing 3 fake sodas in front of the fridge so no one steals her Dr. Pepper. Sneaky? Sure. Pepper thing? Definitely. So why do they all do it? For that one-of-a-kind, delicious, unique blend of 23 flavors. It's a pepper thing.
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4: 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First place Milwaukee is off tonight. As for the number two wild card team, Philadelphia, the Phillies are in Seattle. And right now the Mariners are leading the Phillies 5-2 in the top of the third, guys. Julio Rodriguez with a three-run home run, his 20th.
5: Phillies with a long winning streak intact. Is that eight straight, Zach?
4: Nine.
6: Nine, yeah.
5: Line drive by Happ, one hop, glove by Vargas, the second baseman, in the hole, throws to first in time. Happ hit it sharply, but he is retired. One away in the batter, Nico Horner.
6: Coming to you live all season long for the Invesco QQQ broadcast booth. Proud partner of the Chicago Cubs. How about that? Nine straight for Philly.
5: Kyle Schwarber, a dramatic game winner. They scored six in the bottom of the ninth inning to win yesterday's game. Here's the pitch to Nico, and he pokes it foul off to the right out of play. Horner fly to left, his first time up tonight. Kevin Gausman looks sharp. Three shutout innings.
6: Four strikeouts in three innings already.
5: Cubs had to go to their bullpen early yesterday. Third inning, in fact. Seven shutout innings, though, by the Cub collective effort out of the bullpen men. Aaron Civale worked four shutout innings. He picked up the win, but
6: he was outstanding yesterday, Civale.
5: One of his best games in a Cub uniform. A hit foul down the third baseline. It just missed hitting the third base bag. Mike Estrada, the third base umpire, called it foul.
6: Yeah, I thought it went right over the bag. They're close. Just in foul territory.
5: But whenever you do use your bullpen for seven of the nine innings on one day, you're really hoping your starter can give you at least five and maybe six the next game. Check swing, and Nico is out number two. He swung and missed. Trying to hold up. Merrill Kelly can still be crafty.
6: That perfect pitch for Kelly. That was a slider down and away. Nico tried to check his swing, could not. He gets the punch out.
5: Now Pedro Ramirez will be the batter. It's up and inside for a ball.
6: That's also Kelly's fourth strikeout of the game.
5: We've been advised about a name change.
6: Oh, really?
5: Sort of. Here's the 1-0 pitch, taken low and
6: did
5: in.
6: Did you change your name? I was going to say, there's a lot of plaques around baseball that would be very interested in having you change the plaque if that's you there.
5: Mike Estabrook is the third base coach. I believe there's been an announcer calling him Estrada.
6: Oh, yeah. So he's Estabrook is the third base umpire?
5: Mike is his first name.
6: Yeah.
5: And that's what he'll be called from now on.
6: Makes me feel better that you weren't changing your name. I can tell you that.
5: Here comes the next offering. It's taken high for a ball. 3-1. See, Pedro gets something to hammer. He tripled to drive in the game's only run tonight. He drives one in the air, deep left center. Going back is Waldschmidt near the track, makes the catch. Right out near that 413 sign. I think in some parts that ball might have been gone. But not here with these very deep alleys. Three up, three down. We go to the bottom of inning number four. Cubs 1, Arizona nothing on the score. And the Northwestern Medicine Cubs ready.
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5: Lars Nootbaar hits a ground ball to the right side, backhanded by Bush. Underhand feed leads Gausman to the bag nicely. Score that one 3-1. One away here in the bottom of the fourth. Cubs lead 1-0, and the batter is Corbin Carroll.
4: 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Former Cub Kyle Schwarber is the home run leader. He's got 39 bombs this season for Philadelphia. Sal Sort of the Reds is the RBI leader with 98, and Nassim Nunez of the Nationals leads in steals with 42, Pat.
5: All right, Zach, thank you. We were talking about Kyle Schwarber in the clubhouse before the game. It was right here in Phoenix in the World Series championship year of 2016. Early in the year, it was the first weekend of the regular season. I think the Cubs began over in Anaheim and then came here for a weekend series. And it was here where Kyle Schwarber and Dexter Fowler had that horrific collision in deep left center. And it just blew out the knee of Kyle Schwarber, and he had to be helped off on a stretcher, and it was horrendous to watch. And then he had the immediate major surgery, and he came limping into the clubhouse either the next day or the day after, and he looked like he had lost every friend he had ever had. It was pathetic. And I said, Kyle, you're going to be back, man. You're going to be back. And little did I know that he would be back that year, and he would actually be ready for the World Series. One of the most amazing comebacks I've ever seen.
6: Yeah, no, it was absolutely. From having that injury and rupturing your anterior cruciate ligament in your knee, to be able to come back, he was playing in a brace, and he wasn't able to play defense, but he was able to hit and run the bases, and it's just remarkable. And I remember his second at-bat in the World Series. Now, he hadn't played in the game all year, you know, from early April. He doubled off the left, off the right center for the wall, just a bullet.
5: Outside, ball four to Corbin Carroll. And the Diamondbacks get a man on, one away. Fourth inning, and the batter Gabriel Moreno. Cubs lead 1-0.
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5: Carroll, a good base stealer, 18. He's only been caught three times. Gabriel Moreno, their best hitter, will take a strike.
6: I would guess you're going to see Carroll probably take off here. One thing about Gausman, he's a tall guy. It takes him a little bit to kind of unfold and get this ball going towards home. See if Carroll takes off.
5: Not running. The pitch low and in.
6: Carroll does. Now that pitch, he did not have a very good lead at first.
5: Just to finish the thought on Kyle Schwarber, yep. In Game 7 of the World Series, he would lead off the winning rally in the 10th inning with a single to right. Cinderella.
6: Yeah, isn't that something?
5: Fastball is up and in, two balls and a strike. Michael Busch right over there with Carroll. Short lead, surprisingly short by Carroll.
6: Yeah, absolutely.
5: And the next pitch, swing and a miss by Moreno on the count 2-2. Would that be a decoy move possibly?
6: I don't know. I don't know if they feel like they've got Gausman's timing down to steal and you're going to take that, you know, that hop lead and go like, you know, Nico does on occasion. I've not seen Carroll try to do that yet, but for a guy with his kind of speed, and that's his game, his speed, he is not taking much of a lead at all.
5: Cubs lead 1-0, bottom of the fourth. An RBI triple by Pedro Ramirez in the second inning is the difference so far. The 2-2, there's a toss to first. Diving back in is Carroll.
6: In that dive, like he dove, and by the time he put his arm out, I mean, he was, you know, at the bag already. So his leadoff is probably a good 3 feet short of where you would think he would be.
5: Mm-hmm. Another short lead by him. Not running. Here's a pop fly. It's playable, I believe. Shallow right. Busch on the first baseline will make the catch behind the bag. Maybe a step or two from the outfield grass. And that's out number two.
6: Spiegel and Holmes talk Cubs baseball and Chicago sports every weekday from 2 to 6 on 104.3 The Score in the Odyssey. Yeah.
5: Geraldo Perdomo, the batter. Perdomo called out on strikes his first time. The runner goes. The pitch, a strike. Throw to second base. Not in time. Stolen base for Corbin Carroll.
6: You knew,
5: a big jump.
6: You knew it was inevitable. He's going to go. It was very odd with Moreno at the plate, the lead and how short it was, but he steals this base easily. He's a dynamic player, there's no doubt. You know, there's some guys that play the outfield that aren't big, strong guys. You know, they're strong, but they're not big. And they can do some things. Cubs have Pete Crow Armstrong and Corbin Carroll, another dynamic player.
5: The 0-1 pitch to Perdomo is inside. It's even, 1-1.
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5: We better make our picks in the Benny's Beverage Depot attendance game before it gets too late here. The pitch outside. A lot of Cub fans here. I would say that there are 33,133 fans. 33133. Now the 2-1 from Gausman. The runner goes. The pitch is high. Throw to third, and he's safe at third. Whitman had to reach to the inside of the bag and make a leaping catch. And then he tried a swipe tag. I'm not sure if the Cubs are going to challenge that one or not. They're not going to.
6: So the question was, the Cubs are not going to challenge. The question, when you see this play, you know, right away, did Bregman tag him on the helmet? That was the question. I don't believe he ever touches him, but he sweeps the tag down and just misses him. If he tags him on the helmet, he would be out at third base.
5: Boy, I couldn't tell. I thought he might have tagged him. The 3-1 pitch. Ground ball right side. Fielded by Busch. Underhand feed to Gausman. On the bag. Inning over. No damage is done. 4 shutout innings for Kevin Gausman. 1-0. The Cubs lead as we go to the 5th inning. And Zach Seidman joins Ron Coomer in a moment. 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
4: Top of the fifth in Arizona. The Cubs with a 1-0 lead over the Diamondbacks. Michael Conforto at the plate. Left-handed batter. The right-hander Merrill Kelly deals. And Conforto looks at a fastball low. Count is 1-0. Pedro Ramirez with an RBI triple in the second to put the Cubs ahead. Arenado playing in wide of third. Here's the 1-0 to Conforto. He swings in, lines one for a base hit in a right center field. This will roll all the way to the wall. Conforto digging for second base. He'll stop there, standing up. Leadoff double for Michael Conforto and the Cubs here in the fifth.
6: Now, good start to this fifth inning. Michael Conforto gets his two-seamer. Looked like it was running away from him, and he hammers this ball right over Vargas' head at second. And the one thing about playing in these indoor facilities is the turf. The playing surface plays very fast. Even as quick as Carroll is in right field, he could not cut that ball off, and it goes all the way to the wall.
4: So here comes Carson Kelly to face Merrill Kelly with Conforto at second base here in the fifth. No one out. Cubs up 1-0. Righty-righty matchup. Merrill Kelly deals. Carson Kelly swings. Ground ball hit to short. Fielded by Perdomo. The throw across in time to get Carson Kelly. One away. Conforto stays at second.
6: Yeah, Kelly sure a little frustrated with himself. Got the two-seamer running in and didn't get to it. Just hits a little two-hopper right to short. Doubles by Cubs hitters are sponsored by Southwest Airlines. Reliable, comfortable, convenient. Southwest just makes sense.
4: So an RBI opportunity come for Pete Crow Armstrong, who digs in with one out here in the top of the fifth. Conforto at second base. BCA 0 for 2. Here's the pitch. And Crow Armstrong fouls this one away. Out of play. Off to the left. 0-1.
6: I'm actually kind of surprised they're going to pitch to him. Even if they don't intentionally walk him. You know, that unintentional walk. And that first pitch is backdoor hook. And it was in a hittable spot. So they're pitching to him.
4: Kelly sets up high, the kick and pitch. High and outside to PCA, one ball and one strike. We've got to continue playing the Binney's Beverage Depot attendance game.
6: Oh, yeah.
4: Sounds like you're excited about it.
6: Absolutely, every day.
4: We'll get your guess in a sec. Now the 1-1. Crow Armstrong swings and misses out in front of a changeup. So the count is 1-2. I know you're riveted.
6: I will say 32,000.
4: All right. I'm going to go 33,500. And the guesses are in. Good luck, men. Kelly is ready. Conforto at second. The 1-2. Crow Armstrong hits a ground ball to second. It's fielded by Vargas. The throw to first in time. Out number two, moving to third on the play, Conforto.
6: Now that's one of those at-bats for Pete that You know, if you go to home plate and you're, I just don't think they were going to throw him. They threw him a first pitch backdoor hook for a strike that he swung and fouled off. They did not throw him another strike in the at bat. I think that was one of those ABs where you could have probably put the bat on your shoulder and they would have never thrown you another strike.
16: So here is Seiya Suzuki, the pitch. Inside to Suzuki with a change. 1-0 the count. Two down here in the top of the fifth. Conforto at third. Cubs with a 1-0 lead over the Diamondbacks, the opener of a three-game set. Kelly faces home plate. Here's the kick and pitch. Suzuki hits a high fly ball deep down the left field line. Racing over, leaping up. Is Kepler, did he make the catch? No, it bangs off the wall. Scoring Conforto. And an RBI double for Seiya Suzuki. He stops at second base as the throw finally comes into the infield.
6: High towering shot right down the line. And it's way up there. Kepler goes into the wall and hits the very top of the wall. The yellow stripe going across. Kepler doesn't really get much of a jump. He didn't get to this ball in time where he could make a jump and try to make a catch. But it hits the top of the wall and then hits him on the ricochet. And it'll be an RBI double for Seiya. And he just missed a home run by less than a foot.
16: So the Cubs now up 2-0. The batter is Michael Busch. Here's the pitch. It's low and inside. 1-0 the count. RBI double for Seiya Suzuki. And once again, a reminder that doubles by Cubs batters are sponsored by Southwest Airlines. Reliable, comfortable, convenient. Southwest just makes sense.
6: Yeah, a pair of doubles in this inning.
16: Bush 0 for 2. Here's the pitch. It's outside. 2-0 the count.
6: And we're coming alive all season long from the Invesco QQQ broadcast booth. Proud partner of the Chicago Cubs.
16: Suzuki at second base. Two down here in the top of the fifth. Kelly a long set. Now the pitch. Bush swings and misses. Change up from Kelly. 2-1.
6: Michael's had a tough time picking up that changeup from Kelly. Punched out twice on that changeup. Just swung and missed that last one. I know he's seeing fastball out of the hand, and it's just not getting to him.
16: The 2-1. That one missed. Another changeup from Kelly. So the count is 3-1. It was off the outside, about knee high. Suzuki is at second base, two down, top of the fifth. 2-0 comes. Bush waits. Here's the 3-1. That's a called strike, a breaking ball from Kelly. Full count.
6: Yeah, that's the pitch he goes to when he is not going with the changeup to the left-hander. He goes to the backdoor hook. Doesn't throw a lot of them, but he's been around the league a long time. He knows what he's doing out there. That was a perfect pitch.
16: Now time called. Kelly steps off the mound, rubs the baseball. If you're Bush at the plate, and there's some jawing being done right now between Cubs third base coach Quinton Berry and the Diamondbacks dugout.
6: I think they're wondering if Berry is it's got to be some kind of signals of some kind, I would think. That's the only thing I can think of. That they're trying to relay signals. And the Cubs dugout, they're all kind of yelling back and forth now.
16: A lot of finger pointing between both dugouts right now. It's getting pretty heated.
6: Yeah.
16: All right, Bush back in the box. We're ready. 3-2 the count. Suzuki at second. The pitch. A little bouncer foul off to the right. You know, they made the rule change, or at least said they were going to enforce the rule prior to the start of the season where the base coaches had to be in the actual coaches' boxes along each line. We haven't really seen it enforced.
6: No, it doesn't get enforced at all, and probably rightfully so for the most part.
16: The 3-2. That's low and inside. Ball four. Bush draws a two-out walk. Now the Cubs have men at first and second, and red-hot Alex Bregman is due to hit.
6: Good at-bat by Michael, not chasing. He got behind in the count and did not chase those pitches around the edges of the strike zone. Good job by Michael, and this probably makes sense to me. The pitching coach going out to talk to Kelly. I think.
16: Oh, that's Torrey Lovello.
6: That's Torrey Lovello. Maybe he's done for the day. Wow. Pitch count at 83, and, you know, and it's the one thing on Kelly. The only thing I wonder is if, you know, with all the jawing back and forth, if there's, you know, he's just trying to make sure he settles them down. But 83 pitches in the ballgame, there is someone warming up, or there was, in the Diamondbacks bullpen.
16: Now, Torrey Lovello is basically waiting for the home plate umpire, Lance Barrett,
6: I don't
16: to
6: think
16: walk
6: they're
16: to
6: taking
16: the mound.
6: Him out. No, they are not. No.
16: Now, Lovello is having a conversation with Barrett as he walks back to the Diamondbacks dugout along the third baseline. I think that was also part of his intention.
6: Yeah, there's no doubt. He wanted to talk to Barrett and make him aware of what's going on. Because obviously the Diamondbacks dugout did not like what something Q was doing over at third base. They were jawing at him pretty hard, and then the Cubs dugout was kind of backing Q.
16: All right, so Kelly stays in the game. Cubs have men at first and second, two away. Alex Bregman at the plate. Kelly deals, and Bregman takes a strike, a sinking fastball from Kelly, 0-1.
6: Bregman, his last at-bat, hit a bullet put right at Arenado at third.
16: 2-0 Cubs. Two on, two away here in the fifth. The pitch. Bregman looks at a slider off the outside and a little low, 1-1 the count. Bregman, the Cubs' cleanup man. Three home runs over the weekend in Seattle. 19 for the year. The 1-1. Bregman swings and misses at a slider. 1-2.
6: This inning, Kelly has found his breaking ball. That's the third one he has thrown in a big spot this inning, and he's thrown three good ones.
16: Kelly sets up high. Check second. That's where Saya is. Here's the 1-2. It's low to Bregman. Missed with a slider. 2-2 the count. 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Here's the pitch. Bregman pops it up. Foul out of play. Off to the left. That was a fastball from Kelly.
6: And made of the order. 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
16: The 2-2. Bregman swings, pops it up again. Shallow right, racing back the first baseman, Tawa, in foul territory, has a play, makes the catch right along the sidetrack for out number three. Cubs lead two, but score one. They've got a 2-0 lead over the Diamondbacks. Middle five on the score, and the Northwestern Medicine Cubs ready.
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2: For the first time ever, Big Ten Volleyball comes to Wrigley Field. Catch Nebraska, Missouri, Penn State, and Kentucky in a doubleheader under the lights on Sunday, September 6th. As Kevin Gausman deals and starts off Max Kepler with a fastball for a strike. And Kepler is immediately going to challenge that pitch, which is right along the outside edge.
3: Ball strike challenge sponsored by Northwestern Medicine.
4: Ball is overturned.
2: And it was outside. Knee high, so as you heard from the home plate umpire Lance Barrett, the count now 1-0. The pitch, that's a called strike, splitter that drops into the zone from Gausman, 1-1. It's a 2-0 lead for the Cubs here in the bottom of the fifth inning. Righty-lefty matchup, Gausman kicks and fires. And Kepler looks at a ball in the dirt. The count is 2-1. Yeah, so Big Ten Volleyball at Wrigley Field, Sunday, September 6th at 6 p.m. Tickets available now at Cubs.com/Big Ten Volleyball. Now, that's pretty cool.
3: I was going to say, that's going to be something special.
2: The 2-1.
3: Play in Wrigley Field, volleyball. How cool is that?
2: Last pitch misses outside. So 3-1 the count on Kepler. I mean, I'm sure driving up to Wrigley in the summer, you always see people playing volleyball on Lakeshore Drive.
3: On the beach, absolutely.
2: Kepler looks at a fastball for a strike. It's 3-2.
3: And they always have that professional beach volleyball that plays there as part of their, you know, tour every summer.
2: The 3-2. Kepler hits a ground ball right side, fielded by Ramirez. The flip to first in time. One away. The first out. 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Xfinity, imagine that. So that'll bring up Nolan Arenado.
3: Well, now in this ball game, you got to watch with Arenado because, you know, you got a 2-0 lead. He's going to be looking to try to time something up and hit something out of here.
2: Righty-righty matchup. The pitch is a called strike fastball from Gausman. 0-1.
3: That fastball there looked almost like a little cut fastball he threw Arenado there.
2: The next pitch misses low.
3: And Carson's going to challenge that one. He thought that was a strike down and in. Ball strike challenge sponsored by Northwestern Medicine.
2: Let's see. Carson's been terrific at this. Yeah, that's a strike. Half the baseball was in the zone on the inside edge near the bottom to Arenado. So 0-2 the count. Gausman works his motion. And this one is pop foul out of play off to the left. Let's pause 10 seconds for stations to identify themselves on the score on the Northwestern Medicine Cubs radio.
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2: The next pitch bounced foul off to the left by Arenado. 0-2 the count on the Diamondbacks third baseman. One down, bottom five, the Cubs with a 2-0 lead over Arizona. Milwaukee off, so the Cubs have an opportunity to gain on the first place Brewers with a win tonight. Here comes the 0-2. Arenado hits a high pop fly, foul territory off to the left. Bregman is there and makes the catch near the camera well.
3: Boy, that was a towering pop-up. I thought that might have a chance at hitting the roof of this place, or at least those beams going across, support beams. That ball was up there, way up there.
2: Instead, two away. And the batter is Tim Tower, right-handed hitter. And he looks at a fastball for a strike from Gausman, 0-1. 2-0 Cubs. The opener of a three-game set. Gausman rocks back and deals. Another called strike fastball. 0-2. Right at the bottom of the zone near the outside edge. The 0-2. Tawa hits a fly ball, shallow right, racing in Suzuki, and he makes the catch.

0: about belt high angling toward the line on the run for out number three. Diamondbacks go down in order in the fifth. We head to inning number six. It's the Cubs 2, Arizona nothing. 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
8: Okay, Zach, here we go. Sixth inning. Ian Happ first up, taking high for ball one. Happ with a single scored the game's first run back in the second inning. And then he grounded out his next time. Here's a bouncing ball wide at first, backhanded by Tawa. Underhand feed to the pitcher coming over in time. Score that one 3-1. One away in the sixth inning. Cubs on top 2-0. Cubs with single runs in the second, an RBI triple by Pedro Ramirez, and then a run-scoring double by Seiya Suzuki in the fifth inning, made it 2-0. And Kevin Gausman has been very sharp, 5 shutout innings of one-hit ball. Here is Nico Hoerner. First pitch to Nico, fastball from Merrill Kelly right down the middle for a call strike. Time called as Nico backs away. And the 0-1. Hoerner takes outside for a ball. One down, sixth inning. Cubs trying to even up their record on this road trip. This is game number 4. They lost the first 2 in Seattle and then beat the Mariners yesterday and leading Arizona tonight. 2 more games to go. Tomorrow night for game 2 of this series, and then the finale on Wednesday afternoon. Nico pokes it foul off to the right and out of play. I know they gave the attendance. I did not hear it. They gave the attendance a few minutes ago. 35, did I hear it? 34? Here comes the 2-2. Nico bangs this one foul, out of play, off to the right.
0: You may have heard that. I heard 28,
8: yeah.
0: 704.
9: 28-704. Extra no-shows.
10: Yeah, there you go.
8: You heard that addendum. Here's a fly ball to center. Pretty well hit, but Waldschmidt is going to make the catch. And that's out number 2. Hoerner retired.
10: That was before they got your pass list.
8: Yeah, right. This does, because of the dome, Ron, and because of the fact that there are always a lot of Cub fans, it does get to be very loud in here.
10: Yeah, there's no doubt. This is one of those ballparks that, and when it's a packed house, it is very loud. You have to learn to be able to communicate, you know, without verbally communicating on the field here at this ballpark.
8: Pedro Ramirez, the batter, he'll take down low. Did the crowd noise ever literally bother you to the point where it was a distraction?
10: No, not really.
8: Mm-hmm.
10: I should say that, yes, there were times where it could be a distraction because it was so loud.
8: Line drive, base hit to right for Pedro Ramirez. Pedro having a good night. His second hit, he drove in the first run with a triple. Let's see if he might be in a base-stealing mood right about now as Conforto steps in.
10: Now, we know he can run, that's for sure. That's going to bring out Torrey Lovello, and I think that's going to be all for Merrill Kelly. But absolutely good night for Ramirez.
8: That will be it for Merrill Kelly. The Arizona bullpen takes center stage now as Conforto will face the new man coming in. 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Cubs on top 2-0. We are in the sixth inning, and we'll be right back after this on The Score and the Northwestern Medicine Cubs Radio Network.
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10: Now let's see what's on tap here in the sixth inning, sponsored by Yingling Flight. Ramirez with a two-out single. Bring up Conforto. Conforto doubled in his last at-bat. And Diamondbacks Patrick have a new pitcher.
8: It is Taylor Clark. If there was a comma in the middle, it might be Clark Taylor. Michael Conforto steps in. Conforto doubled and scored a run back in the fifth inning. And the first pitch by Clark is going to be in there for ball one. Short lead at first by Ramirez. Let's see if Pedro has thievery on his mind. Here comes the 1-0 to Conforto. He hits a high drive. Deep right field. Get out the tape measure. Long gone. Michael Conforto, a two-run homer. Cubs lead 4-0.
10: Boy, this ball is really crunched. This is a fastball. Down and into Conforto, and I mean, he gets all of this one. He hits this ball almost over the bleachers and right. This is a long home run, and I mean, it's only fair by about 25, 30 feet, so it's down the line, and he just crunches this. That might be the longest home run Conforto's hit this year.
8: It's home run number 12. He hit one in Seattle yesterday. He's the DH tonight, and the batter is Carson Kelly, wrapping it foul down the left field line. But when you're a DH, though, Ron, you get a walk, a double, and a home run. You're making a strong case to get some more playing time.
10: Uh-huh. You're on pace to be the Benny's Toast of the Game ball player, too, I'll tell you that.
8: Absolutely. We are in inning number six. Cubs lead 4-0, out hitting Arizona 6-1. Two down in the inning. Kelly takes outside for a ball. Excellent job by Kevin Gausman tonight. Five shutout innings of one hit ball for him. And now the 1-1. Drilled in the air to left, deep. Back goes Kepler to the wall. Gone! Home run for Carson Kelly. The bottom of the order goes back to back. And the Cubs now lead 5-0.
10: Well, I think there's some Yuengling flight to be drank because the Cubs are putting some balls in flight here in this sixth inning. Two long home runs by the Cubs. One by Conforto and now this one back to back. Carson Kelly, a line drive bullet over the wall and left.
8: Kelly's eighth of the year, his 45th run batted in. Cubs lead 5-0. And now here's the home run leader on the team, Pete Crow Armstrong, chopping one foul. Pete in the game has flied out twice and grounded out. And the pitch by Clark, swing and a miss. He got fooled on an off-speed pitch. Nothing in two.
10: Hey, and Clark coming into the ballgame, he's given up two bombs, but he's having an excellent year. League's only hitting 205 off him, and his ERA going into this inning was in the mid-2s. I mean, he is throwing the ball exceptionally well.
8: Big right-hander coming back. This ball is hit in the air down the left field line. Deep but playable for Kepler over near the corner. Makes the catch to end the inning. But the Cubs with back-to-back home runs. Michael Conforto and Carson Kelly. They score three in the inning. We go to the bottom of the sixth inning. Cubs 5, Arizona nothing. This is the score in the Northwestern Medicine Cubs race.
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8: Cubs with their biggest lead of the game now, 5-0. Kevin Gausman will try to continue his superb work so far tonight, working on a one-hitter as he fires low to Ildemaro Vargas, and the next pitch popped up foul, and this ball is going to be out of play. Vargas, Waldschmidt, and Nootbaar here in this sixth inning.
10: Now here in Arizona, they do some things in between innings, and last inning, they call it the dance party.
8: Here comes the 0-2 pitch, driven toward right center. Pete Carrstrong on the run, dives. Cannot make the catch. It's a single. Good backup on the play by Suzuki, the right fielder. Pete made a dive, missed it by less than a foot, in shallow right center, and Suzuki backing up gets it back in. It's a base hit.
10: That's kind of one of those plays. I don't know if Pete is quite sold on whether he was going to dive for that ball or not. And then he got about two more steps closer to the ball, and he lays out. Good effort by Pete Armstrong, and a very good job by Suzuki to back him up. Because if that ball goes past, that goes all the way into that 4-13 corner. That's easily a triple.
8: Waldschmidt the batter. Ryan Waldschmidt, nothing for one.
10: They're going to challenge this ball strike challenge sponsored by Northwestern Medicine.
16: Ball is overturned.
8: Good challenge by Carson Kelly. Both Cubs catchers, Kelly and Miguel Amaya, have done a very good job and shown excellent judgment in the pitches that they've challenged all year long. Here's the 0-1. Lifted foul to right, slicing back out of play.
10: Now, I was saying before the base hit, they do this thing in between the sixth inning, they do a dance party. And there was all kinds of people, some little kids, and then they had a guy on there dancing. And
8: the 0-2, swing and a miss, strike three. He tried to check, couldn't do it. A very sharp breaking ball from Gausman. One away, Ron.
10: Yeah, perfect split finger down and away. But you were talking about some of your dance moves, and you talk about them on occasion. He had some interesting ones in between innings. I haven't quite seen some of those dance moves that guy had. They were, I would say entertaining, but that might be the wrong adjective.
8: Stretching it a little bit. And he was stretching a little bit, too. Here's a swing and a bouncer foul over toward third. Well, my dance moves, if you've seen The Wizard of Oz, and you saw the scene where the Tin Man is showing off his dancing prowess, that would be yours truly.
10: Oh, okay,
8: right there.
10: Okay, I got it.
8: A little stiff.
10: Yeah.
8: The 0-1 pitch is outside for a ball. But I enjoyed it.
10: Yeah,
8: I had fun. That was the main thing.
10: That's all that matters, right? Yeah.
8: Five nothing Cubs on top, bottom of the sixth inning. And the pitch on the way. High pop fly. Right center, playable. PCA says, I've got it. And he does. And that's going to be out number two. A lot of routine outs in back of Kevin Gausman tonight. That's one way that I measure the effectiveness of a pitcher. They're just not hitting the ball that hard.
10: Yeah, we talked about going into this broadcast, the effectiveness of the fastball and having location with it. And then what that does is it sets up the split finger. And he has had excellent command of the fastball. He's been able to throw it where he wants. And just what you said, he's been able to get a lot of routine outs.
8: Corbin Carroll, the batter, he'll take outside. And it was a laborious weekend for the Cub bullpen in Seattle. Game one went 10 innings. And then another tough loss on Saturday. And the bullpen used fairly extensively again yesterday, despite the Cubs getting an easy 19-2 win. So this is a real plus for Craig Counsell and Tommy Hottovy, the pitching coach, to have your starter tonight, Gausman, work deep into this game. We're in the bottom of the sixth, and he's going strong.
10: Yeah, and he's at 78 pitches right now. Nobody up in the Cubs bullpen. And you're looking at somebody who, if he can get out of this inning.
8: Swinging a foul back out of play.
10: And you definitely would think he would take the ball for the seventh, that's for sure.
8: Sure. We're going to take a look at a little baseball history as we move along. This date in baseball history brought to you by VillageOfBedfordPark.com. It's time to make history for your business in Bedford Park. Now the 1-2. Strike three, caught. Seven, or make it six shutout innings for Kevin Gausman. He is rolling along, and we roll into the seventh inning. Cubs on top, 5-0 on the score, and the Northwestern Medicine Cubs ready.
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0: Getting set for the top of the 7th here in Arizona. It's the Cubs with a 5-0 lead over the Diamondbacks. 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At
8: Dre Jameson, he spells his first name D-R-E-Y, Dre Jameson, working on Seiya Suzuki. 7th inning, Cubs lead 5-0. We thank you for joining us. First pitch, one on and missed by Seiya. Suzuki just missed a 5th inning home run, had to settle for a double on a ball that hit the top of the left field barrier. Seiya checks and takes outside for a ball. Cubs trying to get to 20 games above 500. It's got a nice ring to it. Swinging a chop foul at the plate. We'll do it again. It's 1-2. Cubs trying to improve to 4-0 against Arizona for the year. And if they win, it'll clinch the season series against them with two more to go tomorrow and Wednesday. Getting back to some baseball history, quite a few things have happened on this day that I found compelling. For one thing, the great Ernie Banks hit his final home run of his career.
10: Oh, wow.
8: As the Cubs beat the Reds 5-4. Mr. Cub, home run number 512 came in the first inning against a pitcher by the name of Jim McLaughlin. Deep fly ball to right center, but it's playable for Waldschmidt. The center fielder makes the catch. And Suzuki is out number one, and the batter is Michael Busch.
10: As near miss by Suzuki, hit that ball mile in the air, all the way out to the track in deep center field.
8: Cubs lead 5-0. Ed Halicki of the Giants pitched a no-hitter on this date in 1975. Big right-hander, did not have a great long career, but it was the second game of a doubleheader, and he pitched a no-no against the Mets in San Francisco. There is a strike. Here's a guy that you and I both know, Ked Herbeck.
10: Oh, yeah.
8: 1981, Ron. It was his first big league game. Now imagine this. First big league game. Ked Herbeck hit a 12th inning home run, giving the Twins a 3-2 victory over the Yankees.
10: Oh, wow. Against New York, too.
8: It does not say if it was in Minnesota or New York.
10: 81, that would have been the old Met, right? If it was.
8: Before the Metrodome, yes.
10: Metrodome.
8: Yep.
10: If it was in Minnesota.
8: A And the next offering missing. 2-2 on Michael Busch.
10: Herbie, what a great guy he is. Ken Herbeck, I got to know him very well. It's unfortunate we did not get to play together in Minnesota, but a great, great guy, great player.
8: I would say
10: two-time World Series champ.
8: For a man his size, one of the most graceful first basemen I've ever seen.
10: Yeah, he's a big dude, and he was great at first base. Great hands. Yeah, he was some player.
8: Fisted foul by Busch out of play, left side. And at the old Metrodome, he used to run with his back to the infield in foul territory, full speed, and like a wide receiver in football, catch the ball. And it was amazing how he did it. That's not an easy play to make.
10: Well, it's not an easy play in general. And then you throw the Metrodome's white roof on top of it, where you lose the ball all the time in the ceiling. It's he was remarkable at that play.
8: And I saw him hit a few, more than one, up into that upper deck at the Metrodome. You had to hit it about 440, I think, to get it up there. I think he took Tommy John there one day that I saw him when I worked for the Minnesota Twins. Swinging a foul back by Busch. Cubs lead 5-0. Herbeck had a grand slam in the World Series. Against a left-hander by the name of Ken Daly of St. Louis.
10: Yeah, straightaway center field.
8: This pitch is down low, and that's ball four. Busch gets on. His second walk of the game. Extra base hits have been a big factor for the Cubs in their runs tonight. Pedro Ramirez drove in the first run with a second-inning triple. An RBI double by Suzuki in the fifth inning made it 2-0. In the sixth inning, Michael Conforto hit a two-run homer, and Carson Kelly followed up with a home run. Line drive into left field. There's a base hit. Bregman stays red hot as he singles into left. Just about every game now, he's hitting two or three balls right on the money.
10: Yeah, he's right on time, and he gets this pitch. And this is a pitch inside. He's like a little off-speed pitch, but he had a bullet one hopper to the left fielder. So Bregman continues to stay hot. That's the second ball he's hit right on the button today.
8: Bregman with a nice, sweet swing, controlled swing.
10: Yep. Now, it's very direct now to the ball. It's not coming off the ball. It's going right back through the middle.
8: Ian Happ looks at a ball down low.
10: And then it's like that last pitch. If you're just a little out in front, you know, and timing-wise, you still got, you know, I mean, that's where you really hit the long home runs. But he hit that one just a touch off the end of the bat, but because his approach was good, he hits a line drive bullet to left.
8: Here's a line drive down the right field line. Base hit! It goes all the way to the wall. It's going to drive in one. Racing around third and being held there now by Quentin Berry is Alex Bregman. A ringing RBI double by Ian Happ into the right field corner. The Cubs have scored again and now lead 6-0.
10: Now, Ian gets this pitch inside and hooks it down into the corner. And the ball hits that angled wall where the foul pole angles out from there about 20 feet. It hits that part of the wall. Carroll does an excellent job of getting to that ball, playing that angle, and getting the ball in a hurry to keep Bregman at third base. Cubs do score a run on that double by half.
8: His 58th run batted in. Infield in now as Nico Horner is batting. One away, a run in, 6-0 Cubs. Swing a fly ball to right, deep. It's going to get in a run. Backpedaling and making the catch is Carroll. Tagging and scoring from third is Bregman. Happ advances to third after the catch. And the Cubs now lead 7-0. Nico Horner delivers the sack fly.
10: Nico just misses hitting a home run here. He hits this ball really well. Carroll has to really get on his horse to get to this ball. Catches it one step in front of, or right at the edge of the track to make this play. And it does drive in a run, and that's patented Nico Horner. When you need that ball hit the other way, he can do it with the best of them in Major League Baseball as he drives in a run.
8: 59th run batted in for Horner. Two down in the inning. A runner at third. Happ motoring to third after the catch. Cubs out hitting Minnesota. They are out hitting Arizona 9-2 in this game. And the next offering is in there for a strike to Pedro Ramirez.
10: I think you got a couple things going. The offense has been banging the ball all over the yard. And Kevin Gausman's been lights out. He's at right about 80 pitches through six innings, and he has been very good.
8: Bouncing ball right side, gloved by Tawa. He will take it to the bag unassisted and retire the batter Ramirez. But the Cubs score two more. And they have a 7-0 lead as we go to the bottom of the seventh inning. 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
8: Huh? All right, Zach, we go to the bottom of inning number 7. Cubs lead 7-0. Gabriel Moreno leads it off and takes the first pitch for the ball 1. Moreno has flied to center and popped out. Gausman working on a two-hitter. Working quickly and rhythmically and fires a strike in the count 1-1.
10: Yeah, he's been painting the corners. A lot of counts where he's ahead in the count, where he's just throwing strike after strike.
8: Off-speed pitch down low for a ball.
10: I would say in total command of his pitches tonight.
8: He walked one man. Bouncing ball to third. Routine for Bregman. Takes his time and gets his man at first. One away. Seventh inning. Cubs lead 7-0. And here is Geraldo Perdomo.
10: Another good pitch to just get the routine two hopper to Bregman at third. Excellent pitch. 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Xfinity, imagine that.
8: First pitch in there for a call strike. This is a great baseball story. At least I've always liked it. 1983, this date in baseball history. It's comical, and it's almost hard to believe. But in Baltimore, Tippi Martinez picked off not one, not two, but he picked off three different Toronto Blue Jay runners at first in one inning. Ground ball up the middle, but that's right where Horner is to make the play and get his man at first. And there are two quick outs here in the seventh inning.
10: Now, if you're the third guy, don't you just stand close to the bag and
8: yes.
10: just kind of wait till you see the ball going yeah. towards home?
8: And then you step out into the infield, and there's your lead.
10: Right?
8: Right?
10: Yeah.
8: You keep
10: I
8: your
10: mean,
8: foot
10: you
8: on
10: just,
8: the base.
10: You just stand there, and you don't start moving towards second till you see the ball going towards home.
8: Now, there's more to the story than just the pickoffs.
10: Oh, my.
8: It's the part I really like.
10: Okay.
8: Because the catcher was a utility man by the name of Len Sakata.
10: Oh, Lenny, yeah, my old infield coach.
8: Now, he was pressed into duty.
10: Yeah.
8: Both catchers for Baltimore were injured.
10: And that would have been Rick Dempsey, and I don't know who the other guy. He had to be Demper. He was there for a long, long
8: yeah.
10: time.
8: But he was pressed into duty, so there he is catching. Tippy Martinez is on the mound. And he picked off Barry Bunnell. There's a name from the past. Mm-hmm. Dave Collins, I remember him.
10: Yep, great base runner.
8: And then Willie Speedster. Upshaw. All
10: really?
8: Three of them thought that they could get a big lead and not worry.
10: Yeah.
8: Now, I can understand the first two, but if two other guys have already been picked off, I don't even lead off the bag.
10: Oh, yeah. You kind of almost take that little league lead. You know, then like just stay right here, and we'll wait till he throws it, and then I'll take my secondary lead.
8: Here's the 2-2. A line smash up the middle right past Gausman. And it's a two-out single for Kepler, Max Kepler.
10: Yeah, Lenny Sakata was an infielder, kind of utility, second baseman mainly, but in the big leagues later in his career on those really good Oriole teams was kind of utility infielder.
8: But, Ron, I think possibly, I'm just guessing, since Sakata was catching, maybe these guys, Bunnell and Collins and Upshaw, thought
10: yeah.
8: that they could steal a
10: bag.
8: They
10: were gonna run, yeah.
8: You know, and I'm going to get a big lead, and then I'm going to steal. But they were all picked off
10: mm-hmm.
8: in one inning, which is amazing. Deep drive by Arenado down the left field line, foul. It had plenty of distance, but he pulled it foul. And then I love the quote by Lenny Sakata. Again, he's the guy that picked
10: mm-hmm.
8: off three runners. They said, Lenny, what a great inning. What do you have to say? He said, I don't want to have to catch anymore. Here's the 0-1. It's popped up. This is playable. Foul territory. Hustling Bregman makes the play to end the inning. No runs for Arizona. 7 shutout innings for Kevin Gausman. We go to the 8th. Cubs 7. Arizona nothing on the score and the Northwestern Medicine Cubs Radio Network.
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10: Cubs up 7-0 here in the top of the 8th inning. 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
8: Ron, you are the winner in tonight's Benny's Beverage Depot attendance game.
10: Woo!
8: Ron exulting. He'll gather himself and regain his composure as we move along. Yeah. But you missed by more than 3,000 of the actual attendance, and I think we have a rule. It's one of those unwritten rules that is not enforced all that frequently.
0: Yeah, I'm with Pat on this.
10: Oh, really?
0: He's a Hall of Famer.
10: Oh, really? Yeah. Just sit back there in the background. Quit frown nosing, will you, please?
8: Now, you were the closest. The actual figure tonight, I thought there were more. We all thought there were more. 28,704. And you guessed 32,000 on the button. Mm-hmm. And Zach and I were both a little too hefty with the guesses. So, Ron, you are the winner. Fair and almost square.
10: Big win for Coomer household today.
8: Conforto waits. Michael waiting for the 1-2 pitch, pokes it foul and back out of play. Conforto has been one of the main men. He had a walk, a double, and a two-run home run in this game. That's how you earn more playing time.
10: Absolutely. A home run he hit a bomb to right down the line, fair by about 15, 20 feet. He's going to get another knock.
8: Looper into right field, a single for Conforto. He is now a triple shy of the cycle.
10: And if the Cubs can flip over the lineup, this is one of the great triple ballparks in baseball.
8: Yes.
10: It really is. But Conforto, what a night. A double, a two-run bomb, and a single and a walk. So a great night for Michael Conforto. William, when you're getting major contributions out of the 8-9 spot like the Cubs are tonight, that's doing it.
8: Carson Kelly, the number 9 man, homered his last time up, as he and Conforto went back-to-back in a sixth-inning barrage of long balls. Comes out hitting Arizona, 10-3, leads 7-0. The pitch to Kelly, swing and a miss.
10: 7-0 ballgame. I doubt that the Cubs will be running as long as the score stays like this. 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
8: Kelly now with 8 home runs after his 6th inning solo line drive homer to left. Short lead by Conforto. The pitch to Kelly. Line drive caught by the shortstop. Perdomo, and hustling back with a dive is Conforto at first. Kelly lining out. One away, and the batter is Pete Crow Armstrong.
10: Yeah, line drive bullet right at the shortstop. Kelly having a good night, too. He's walked, homered, and now this line drive bullet, so he's swinging the bat well, too, tonight.
8: Stay tuned for the toast of the game, presented by Binney's Beverage Depot, coming up in the 9th inning, and Ron Coomer will have that assignment of naming the Binney's player of the game. Cubs looking for their 76th win. Here's a smash foul by PCA.
10: Tough plays of the game tonight. They're sponsored by Loyola Medicine. Loyola Medicine defines tough. And you were talking about it earlier, you know, that the way Gausman's thrown has been a lot of routine outs.
8: Yeah.
10: You know, two hoppers to the infielders, routine fly balls. A couple balls hit fairly deep, but he has pitched a great, great ball game.
8: Here's a swing and a liner foul by Pete down the right field line.
10: Can you think of a catch that was significant in this ball game? 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I can't think of a play that really was a really difficult play. No diving catches. No. It's been all Gausman today.
8: PCA waits for the 1-2 pitch. Here it is. Fastball is high. 2-2. Pete wants to get a knock right now. He's 0-4. Flied out 3 times and grounded out. He's had some good swings.
10: Yep.
8: Hit the ball sharply a time or two, but no knocks. And the 2-2. Swing and a foul back.
10: But that's a pitch he wants over. He got one upper part of the strike zone, but definitely in the strike zone. He put a big swing on it and just fouled it straight back. Tonight's been one of them nights for him. He's had some really good swings, as you said, Pat, but he's been underneath just enough to foul the ball back and not square the ball up.
8: Jameson's pitch way outside, not close. Zach Zaidman right now busily preparing the postgame show. That's the Old National Bank Cubs Radio postgame show, the official bank of the Cubs Radio Network. And Zach will have all the scores. Recap this one with some highlights for you right after our game. Seven nothing Cubs, eighth inning. Pete hits a dribbler toward third. It's backhanded by the pitcher, and the throw to first gets him. Bang, bang play. Pete out at first. Pretty good play by the pitcher. Jameson showed some pretty good athletic ability.
10: That's an excellent play. I thought as soon as that ball took the second hop, I'm like, that's a base hit. There's no way to throw Pete out. Jameson running towards third base, grabs this ball. The thing that helps him is he's playing on turf. So you're really able to plant that right foot right away without any slippage of the natural grass. And he throws a bullet across the diamond to get Pete by half a step. That's a pretty good play.
8: On the play, Conforto went to second. Two down now. Suzuki takes outside, 1-0. Seau made a contribution of an RBI double in the fifth inning. Just missed a home run. Takes a strike. And Seau, maybe it's because he bats right after the dynamic Pete Crow Armstrong, yeah. But his numbers are getting very healthy. He's up to 75 runs batted in, 22 home runs. And that seems to be a perfect fit right behind PCA in the order.
10: Yeah, he's hitting 270 also, so he's doing it all the way around the board. No, he's having a very good year again. You know, his numbers, you know, they're continuing to climb. And as you said, we got, you know, 30 more ball games left.
8: The 1-2, Seau pops it up. Foul might be playable for Tawa. It is. And the inning ends. Seau fouls out to first. We go to the bottom of the eighth inning. Cubs 7, Arizona nothing. This is the score and the Northwestern Medicine Cubs ready.
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11: 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What kind of test do zombies take? No brainers.
12: Greg, please stop.
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0: 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First place Milwaukee off tonight. Meantime, the number two wildcard team, Philadelphia, in action in Seattle. Right now, middle seven, Mariners all over the Phillies, 8-2. Julio Rodriguez with a three-run home run for Seattle.
8: All right, Zach, thank you. Zach will have updates. And, in fact, some final scores undoubtedly for you on his postgame show later on. Tim Tawa leading it off against Ryan Zephyrjohn. So the Cubs starter, Kevin Gausman, leaves after six sparkling innings. Shutout baseball, three hits allowed. And they were all singles. So not even a single extra base hit was recorded against him in seven innings. Here's a pop-up foul. This is going to be out of play right side.
10: Yeah, great combination tonight between Gausman and Kelly. They were outstanding.
8: Cubs pitching changes. 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Fastball is inside to Tim Tawa. We'll be right back out here again tomorrow night. We hope you can join us. The middle game of the three-game series. Drilled foul deep to right, back out of play. Clay Holmes against Brandon Fought.
10: Mm-hmm.
8: I've never seen a last name spelled and pronounced differently, more so than tomorrow's starting pitcher, Fought. Do you know how he spells his last name? We did just discuss this a day or two ago.
10: Mm-hmm.
8: Ground ball to short, scooped up by Horner. He will throw to first in plenty of time, and that's out number two. Brandon spells his last name P as in Peter, F as in Frank, A-A, D as in dog, T as in tabletop.
10: No, it's...
8: And he gets Fought out of that.
10: That's more like an eye chart.
8: If you were to pronounce it phonetically, just looking at the letters, it would be...
10: Let's hear this one.
8: Pathetic.
10: Oh, yeah. Now that rolls right off the tongue.
8: Mm-hmm.
10: What
8: Brandon
10: was that again?
8: Pathetic, and I think you heard it. And as I say it, now I'm kind of understanding why he says, let's just make it Fought.
10: Yeah.
8: And it probably was not even his decision. I'm guessing his parents had at least a little say in the matter. Here's a chopper foul, first base side. Zach points out a quality start by a Cubs pitcher. I thought he was going to point to the name Brandon Fought, but those are the other guys. Here's the 0-2 to Vargas. Bounce right back to the mound. It's a 1-2-3 inning. Or it might be after the next batter bats. Here's a play the first in time. And that's out number two.
10: Greg Karnak says 1-2-3 inning. Hold on.
8: Zephyrjohn makes a good play. Two down. We'll just keep rolling right along here.
10: A lot of confidence in you in this booth. Yep.
8: And the batter, Ryan Waldschmidt. I don't think I'm going to spell his name. Here's a ground ball to third, fielded by Bregman. Throws him out to end the inning. Three up, three down. Good job by Zephyrjohn. It's on to the ninth inning. Cubs 7. Diamondbacks nothing. On the score in the Northwestern Medicine Cubs Radio Network.
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1: Michael Busch will lead off the Cubs. Ninth inning against the right-hander Juan Burgos. Burgos just recalled from AAA Reno earlier today to make room for him. Left-hander Mitch Bratt was dispatched to Reno. Here's a ground ball to second off the bat of Michael Busch, fielded by Vargas over to first in time. Cubs got a run in the second inning, an RBI triple by Pedro Ramirez, and they've led all night long. They added a run in the fifth, an RBI double by Seiya Suzuki. A big three-run rally in the sixth inning featured back-to-back home runs by Michael Conforto and Carson Kelly. Cubs tacked on two more in the seventh with Ian Happ driving in one with a double. Nico Horner had a sac fly to drive in the other. But great pitching tonight by Kevin Gausman, the starter. Was he ever sharp? Just never let Arizona get off the deck.
2: Well, as you said earlier, he didn't give up an extra base hit. A lot of routine outs, you know, little two hoppers to infielders, routine fly balls to the outfielders. Just great performance.
1: Fastball in for a strike to Bregman. What do you think of this camera that is rolling along on the wire right in front of us?
2: I really like it when it's right in front of us blocking home plate. That's when it's at its best.
1: 2-1 pitch is taken for a strike, 2-2. It's unmanned, obviously.
2: Yeah.
1: They couldn't find anyone.
2: He's just a little fella.
1: Couldn't find anyone brave enough to want to be on that string and up in midair by about 50 feet. I certainly wouldn't like that job.
2: I'm going to say, that's not really your...
1: No,
2: you're not a big fan of that.
1: And here comes the camera again, unmanned.
2: Yep.
1: He's aiming for us, Ron.
2: I think so.
1: Keeping an eye on him. Bregman hits one in the air, shallow right center, backpedaling and calling is Vargas. Vargas makes the catch, two down. Top of inning number 9, 7-0. The Cubs lead, and the batter is Ian Happ.
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0: Pat, that camera is called SkyCam. It's a computer-controlled, stabilized, cable-suspended camera system.
1: Happ chops it foul. Read on, Zach.
0: Over a playing area of a stadium or arena by computer-controlled cable drive systems.
2: Okay.
1: And so they're actually taking camera shots of the game?
0: Yes.
1: Okay. And this is used by people perhaps on replays when they challenge a call on the field?
0: Sometimes, but it's for great television angles to give it a video game-like effect.
1: Here's a pitch
2: down. That's what I was thinking.
0: Yeah.
1: Down low, 1-1. So it is operated by a human being or not? Here's a swing and a foul back.
0: It's computer controlled.
1: Is that a yes or a no?
0: So someone had to make the computer.
1: I see.
2: Sounds like it.
1: Well, now the camera's way down the left field line.
2: He can stay there for all.
1: And now he's...
2: That's a better shot down there. That's much better.
1: He knows we're talking about him, so he's coming back up to eavesdrop.
2: Let's be a part of Cubs radio. Who doesn't?
1: 1-2 on Ian Happ. Some of the Arizona fans are heading for the exits. And now the camera is right down in front of us. He hears us now. Here's a high fly ball to right. It's well hit, but it's playable. The right fielder, Carroll, is going to make the catch to end the inning. We go to the bottom of the ninth inning. It's the Cubs 7 and Arizona nothing on the score, and the Northwestern Medicine Cubs radio.
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4: This copyrighted broadcast is presented by authority of the Chicago Cubs and may not be reproduced or retransmitted in any form. The accounts and descriptions of this game may not be disseminated without the express written consent of the Chicago Cubs. 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
5: 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Bottom of the ninth inning, Jose Fernandez first up against the new left-handed pitcher, Caleb Thielbar. Cubs lead 7-0. First pitch, curve, strike, 0-1. 28,704 tonight, and a lot of Cub fans. I would say at least half.
6: Yeah, I would think even more than that. That's
5: line drive, base hit left center. Over to pick it up, Pete Crow Armstrong. It is a leadoff single. And Ron, it's time for you to think about the Benny's Beverage Depot Toast of the Game ball player. Benny's. If you can't find it at Benny's, it's probably not worth drinking. What do you like?
6: Well, I think we're going to have two guys today, just because both guys had big impacts on the game. Obviously, Gausman was outstanding today. He threw the ball exceptionally well. Seven innings, three hits. Six punch-outs in the game.
5: Carroll hits a fly ball to left, sliding and making a very nice catch as Happ. He throws over toward first too late. Very nice play by Ian Happ. A sliding catch of that sinking line drive. And it's out number one.
6: Yeah, very nice play by Ian going into the gap to get to that ball. But for the Toast of the Game ball player, Gausman, seven innings, three hits, one walk, six punch-outs. No runs. He was outstanding. And Michael Conforto today, three hits and a walk. So he was on base all four times, a two-run bomb, a double, and a single and a walk. So both of those guys will be the Toast of the Game ball players today, sponsored by Benny's Beverage Depot. If you can't find it at Benny's, it's probably not worth drinking.
5: One away, bottom of the ninth. Cubs lead 7-0, a smash foul off the bat of Gabriel Moreno.
6: And Cubs pitching changes. 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
5: We'll have game two for you tomorrow night. Holmes against Fought. Now the 0-2 to Moreno. From Thielbar, fastball away. He brought that one. That was about 95. Cubs able to win yesterday in Seattle, trying to make it back-to-back wins here. Fastball outside, it's 2-2. Zach will have all the other scores on the postgame show right after our game. ...105 degrees outside in Phoenix late afternoon today. It's probably cooled off to about 98.
6: Yeah.
5: Here's the 2-2. Pop fly, shallow right, easy play. Suzuki grabs it, out number two. Moreno retired. And only Geraldo Perdomo is standing between Caleb Thielbar and a Cubs win.
6: Yeah, it's been a very good ball game for the Cubs today, both pitching, defense, offense. Cubs have banged the ball around the yard.
5: A nice package of baseball.
6: Yeah, really has been.
5: Turned in by the Cubs tonight. Arizona down to their last chance. A curveball strike to Geraldo Perdomo. Cubs are going to be 20 games above 500. Swing and a miss. That was actually a foul tip at the plate. Nothing in two. What do you like here, Ron?
6: I think you go back with that curveball, but look around the stands here and look at all the Cub fans that are here standing wanting that final strikeout.
5: Definitely more Cub fans.
6: Absolutely.
5: Here comes the 0-2 from Thielbar. Fastball high. I think a lot of retirees from Chicago moved to this area. That's part of the audience. The fact that it's spring training area for the Cubs, that's another reason. People come out for the spring, and then they like to come out during the regular season.
6: Cubs are the number one draw here in spring training by far.
5: And the 2-2 from Thielbar. Just high, ball three. Cubs are going to clinch the season series with Arizona. This will make it four wins in four games. Swing and a miss. It's all over. And the Cubs, he foul tipped it. He foul tipped it to stay alive. Perdomo took a big swing, and he just did make contact. Hustling back to first is the runner here now. Time called before Thielbar delivers. Fernandez, the runner at first. He's got his lead. Perdomo at the plate. Waiting for the 3-2 from Thielbar. It's fouled away off to the right.
6: A little backdoor breaking ball there, trying to go for the punch out. Perdomo fouled it off.
5: Perdomo, an open stance. Big, strong, right-handed batter waiting. And the pitch fouled away again. Pretty good battle between these two. It's a spot where a pitcher is going to keep throwing strikes. You don't want to walk anybody in a spot like this. So it's here it is. I'm going to throw a strike. And the 3-2 again. Curveball bounced up the middle. Diving stop by Ramirez. Throws to first. Not in time. Fabulous play by Ramirez. The second baseman way over on the shortstop side of the bag. Diving to make a backhand stop in that ground ball, ticking it for center field. Great effort.
6: Yeah, you really can't do much better than this. He's in that outfield turf on the shortstop side of the bag as he makes the play. Diving and then comes up throwing, but Perdomo beats the throw.
5: It's an infield single for Perdomo. Jordan Lawler is the new batter. Lawler is batting for Kepler. Fernandez at second. Perdomo at first. Cubs lead 7-0, bottom of the ninth. And a swing and a miss by Lawler. A Arizona with a couple of hits in this inning. It's their only multi-hit inning game of the night. Multi-hit inning of this game. It's really easy for me to say. Sure glad I brought it up. Here's a breaking ball down low, and the count now is 1-1. These are live broadcasts, by the way. Just a reminder.
6: Never guess.
5: Here's a foul off to the right out of play. Again, Arizona down to their last strike. What do you like here, Ron?
6: I like the breaking ball down and in, see if you can get a punch out.
5: Jordan Lawler waiting for Caleb Thielbar. And the pitch, low for a ball. It's 2-2.
6: There was that breaking ball down and in. Lawler did not chase it.
5: Cub fans standing, ready to celebrate. Two outs, two on. The 2-2 pitch, driven to left. Happ is there. Cubs win the ball game. The Chicago Cubs have beaten the Arizona Diamondbacks by a score of 7-0. Lots of positive things about this game, Ron.
6: Yeah, especially even after a tough travel night where you get rerouted around, out west. It was a tough night for the Cubs travel after a good win yesterday. But, boy, they get back on the winning ways yesterday and now today. This is about as good a ball game as a team can play. Great starting pitching. The bullpen comes in, does their job. And the offense bangs the ball around and scores 7 runs. Like you said, this is a total package win for the Cubs tonight.
5: It's time to fly the W. Sponsored by Southwest Airlines, the official airline of the Chicago Cubs. Fly the W indeed. 7-0 the final. Back with the totals right after this on The Score and the Northwestern Medicine Cubs Radio Network.
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5: Our engineer, Walt Ellis, says go. So I'm going to tell you the game totals tonight for the victorious Chicago Cubs, 7 runs on 10 hits and no errors. Arizona, no runs on 5 hits and no errors. The winner is Kevin Gausman, now 7-11. The losing pitcher, Merrill Kelly, 8-12. It was a 2-hour and 35-minute ball game seen by a crowd of 26,000. 704. Let me make that 28,704. 704. Most of those were Cub fans. 7-0 the final. Ron, some final thoughts.
6: Great ball game by the Cubs today. Total package. Great starting pitching by Gausman. Offense did its job. Defense was outstanding today. But, you know, when you pitch it really well, good things usually happen, and that's exactly what happened today with the Cubs. Gausman was outstanding. Michael Conforto with a big day with 3 hits and a 2-run bomb.
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5: Game 2. It'll get underway at 8:40 Central Time. Clay Holmes pitching for the Cubs. Brandon Fought starting for Arizona. Thanks to Walt Ellis, our engineer, for a job well done. Thank you, Walt. Thanks to Zach Zaidman for all of his outstanding work on the broadcast. And please stay tuned, because Zach has the postgame show coming your way in just a couple of minutes. For former Cub and All-Star Ron Coomer, it's Pat Hughes saying thank you for listening and good night from the desert in Phoenix, Arizona. The final score, the Chicago Cubs 7, the Arizona Diamondbacks 0. 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
4: 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This after scoring 19 in the finale of their series in Seattle yesterday. So the Cubs with 26 runs scored over the last two ball games. Hi, everyone. Zach Zaidman with you in Arizona. 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Cubs with 7 runs on 10 hits, no errors. Diamondbacks, no runs, 5 hits, no errors. The opponent errors recap sponsored by North Shore, the MVP of adult diapers for even the heaviest control problems. 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With the victory, the Cubs improved to 76-56. And Philadelphia a loser today in Seattle. So that means the Cubs now lead the National League wild card by 3 games over number 2 Philadelphia. Cubs holding on to that number 1 spot. That would mean home field advantage in the wild card round of the playoffs. Cubs also pick up a half game on first place Milwaukee in the National League Central. Now 5.5 games behind the first place Brewers. That's because Milwaukee did not play today. Cubs win. They beat the Diamondbacks 7-0, and they can thank one of their new pitchers, Kevin Gausman, a big reason why. 7 scoreless innings tonight. The Cubs pitching recap is sponsored by Benjamin Moore. Throw a no-hitter with your next painting project. 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Gausman scattered 3 hits, walked just 1, struck out 6 as he picks up the victory. He's now 7-11 this season between the Blue Jays and the Cubs with an ERA of 4.37. How about Michael Conforto? 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He had 3 hits, including a long 2-run home run. 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And Ian Happ is beginning to heat up again. 2 more hits tonight, including an RBI. 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

0: 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Start of a three-game set for the Cubs in Arizona. 105 degrees outside in Phoenix at first pitch. So the roof closed tonight. Top two, a man at first with two away for Pedro Ramirez.
1: And for Pedro, there's a bouncer fair down the right field line, rolling down toward the corner, racing around third is Ian Happ. He's going to score. Ramirez going for three. He's got a triple. Cubs lead 1-0. And listen to the Cub fans here in Phoenix.
2: This has got to be 70% Cub fans here in Arizona. This is a big-time Cubs fan base here in this state and in this city, and they have showed up in force here in Arizona.
0: The great play of the game, sponsored by Great Clips, Great Haircuts. It's going to be great. Those fans would have a lot to cheer about before the end of the night. Cubs strike first, 1-0 after two. In the top of the fifth, Michael Conforto with a leadoff double, one of his three hits on the night. He moved to third on a groundout, and then with two away, the Cubs strike again. Here's the kick and pitch. Suzuki hits a high fly ball deep down the left field line. Racing over, leaping up is Kepler. Did he make the catch? No, it bangs off the wall. Scoring Conforto. And an RBI double for Seiya Suzuki. He stops at second base as the throw finally comes into the infield. So the Cubs go up 2-0. RBI number 75 for Seiya. The fifth inning also featured things heating up between both dugouts. They started yelling one another. Apparently, the Diamondbacks thought the Cubs' third base coach, Quinton Berry, was tipping the pitches of Arizona starter Merrill Kelly. Top of the sixth inning, Cubs flex their muscles. A man on base for Michael Conforto.
1: Here comes the 1-0 to Conforto. He hits a high drive, deep right field. Get out the tape measure, long gone. Michael Conforto, a two-run homer. Cubs lead 4-0.
0: 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When you do the math, you'll choose McGrath. A 431-foot blast by Conforto. His 12th home run, 4-0 Cubs, and they weren't done. Next up, Carson Kelly.
1: And now the 1-1. Drilled in the air to left, deep. Back goes Kepler to the wall. Gone! Home run for Carson Kelly. The bottom of the order goes back-to-back. And the Cubs now lead 5-0.
2: Well, I think there's some Yuengling flight to be drank because the Cubs are putting some balls in flight here in this sixth inning. Two long home runs by the Cubs. One by Conforto and now this one back-to-back. Carson Kelly, a line drive bullet over the wall and left.
0: A 392-foot drive by Kelly, his 8th, 5-0 Cubs after 6. Top 7, Cubs put 2 on with 1 away for Ian Happ.
1: Here's a line drive down the right field line. Base hit! It goes all the way to the wall. It's going to drive in 1, racing around 3rd and being held there now by Quinton Berry is Alex Bregman. A ringing RBI double by Ian Happ into the right field corner. The Cubs have scored again and now lead 6-0.
0: One of Happ's two hits on the night. 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Nico Horner would follow with a sacrifice fly to make it 7-0 Cubs. Meantime, Kevin Gausman was terrific tonight. 7 scoreless innings, scattered 3 hits, walked 1, and struck out 6. We're going to call Gausman the player of the game. 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Cubs go on to win 7-0. Gausman the victory. Conforto with 3 hits, 2 runs batted in. Cubs move 3 games ahead of Philadelphia in the wild card race. Cubs have the top spot, Philly number 2. Cubs also pick up a half game on first place Milwaukee in the National League Central. So they're now 5.5 games behind the Brewers in the division. Big night for the Cubs. 7-0 victory. This after that 19-2 drubbing in Seattle yesterday. The offense has been cooking lately. A reminder that every moment of Cubs baseball can be heard in crystal clear FM quality on 104.3 The Score and in the Chicagoland area on the Odyssey app. When we come back, the defensive play of the game next on The Score and the Northwestern Medicine Cubs Radio.
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1: Carroll hits a fly ball to left, sliding and making a very nice catch as Happ. He throws over toward first too late. Very nice play by Ian Happ. A sliding catch of that sinking line drive. And it's out number one.
0: 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Defense there, but offense the story tonight as the Cubs blast the Diamondbacks 7-0 in the opener of this three-game set. Michael Conforto pacing the offensive attack with three hits, two runs batted in, including a long home run to right tonight. Kevin Gausman took care of everything else. Seven scoreless innings for the victory as the Cubs now lead the National League wildcard race by three games over Philadelphia. Cubs are 5.5 games behind first-place Milwaukee in the National League Central. This is the Old National Bank Cubs Radio Postgame Show, the official bank of the Chicago Cubs Radio Network. Cubs improved to 76-56 on the season. 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Left-hander Justin Steele will face batters tomorrow in a live BP session here in Arizona. If all goes well, he'll begin a rehab assignment after that as he tries to work his way back from that elbow injury. When we come back, the next game preview. That's next from Arizona, where the Cubs win big 7-0 on the score and the Northwestern Medicine Cubs Radio Network.
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2: Now the 1-2, strike three, caught. Seven, or make it six shutout innings for Kevin Gausman. He is rolling along.
0: The Cubs Radio Network donates $60 to 1-877-CARS-FOR-KIDS because the Cubs threw six strikeouts tonight. That's Cars with a K. To donate your car today, we're donating. You should too. Kevin Gausman leading the way with seven scoreless innings as the Cubs beat Arizona 7-0. Michael Conforto paces the offensive attack with three hits, including a long two-run home run. Cubs now 20 games above 500. They lead the National League wildcard race by three games over Philadelphia. They're just 5.5 games behind first-place Milwaukee in the National League Central, and the Cubs still have seven more games remaining with the Brewers coming up in late August and early September. This is the Old National Bank Cubs Radio Postgame Show, the official bank of the Chicago Cubs Radio Network. Game two tomorrow night between the Cubs and Diamondbacks will feature another one of the new Cubs on the mound. Clay Holmes, the veteran right-hander, will get the ball. He's 5-6 with a 2.49 ERA this season. Fellow right-hander Brandon Faught will go for Arizona, 7-1 this season with a 3.39 ERA. Holmes and Faught, the mound matchup in the middle game of this three-game set between the Cubs and Diamondbacks. And a reminder to tune in to our next Cubs radio broadcast tomorrow night from Arizona, the Cubs radio pregame show, driven by your Chicagoland and Northwest Indiana Buick and GMC dealers, begins at 8:05. First pitch with Pat and Ron coming your way at 8:40. Before we say goodnight from Chase Field on this night, I want to thank our engineer, the legendary Walt Ellis, for helping us blast the speakers of your radio as well as all of your smart devices. And I want to thank the outstanding crew in our downtown Chicago Score Studios, led tonight by Tyler Ferringul and assisted by Clint Klaus. For Pat Hughes and Ron Coomer, I'm Zach Zaidman saying thanks so much for listening to Cubs Baseball. The Cubs with a 7-0 victory over the D-backs tonight. They'll look to win their third consecutive ball game tomorrow night with Clay Holmes on the mound. Our coverage begins at 8:05 right here on The Score and the Northwestern Medicine Cubs Radio Network.

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0: All right, Lorraine, where do we got?
5: All right.
1: Oh, my gosh. That's so good.
5: Yesterday was Mamba Day. So infants that were born on the 23rd and the 24th at the UCLA Santa Monica Medical Center and the UCLA Mattel Children's Hospitals, they receive care packages from the Lakers.
1: That's
5: so
1: awesome.
5: They get onesies and the parents get t-shirts and little beanies that say Mamba Baby. And nice. They have like the date 824 on them. Pretty cool. And they plan on keeping that Mamba mentality going through the new generation.
1: That's awesome.
0: Look at that.
1: That's pretty cool.
0: You got a
1: legacy.
0: You got some Kobe game worn stuff.
1: I do. Kobe game worn shoes.
0: What are you holding on to?
1: Signed. He signed them. I mean, what do you mean? What am I holding? That's what you do with memorabilia. That's what you do with it.
0: I don't know, man. I'm selling that. I'm making a few bucks.
1: Dang.
5: Do they still smell?
1: Some things just aren't. I didn't smell for him. I mean, he wore them.
0: They wore them one game. Don't they wear them one game?
1: Yeah, one game. Most they guys might even wear them one half.
0: How? Like, did you change your cleats every game?
1: Halftime.
0: Halftime? Every game?
1: Yeah.
0: Wow.
1: Changed my cleats because I like that tight feeling. Because spikes can, like, slide, you know, because the bottom has to be so hard for the plates, for the spikes. So I changed my halftime. In the pros, that was, you know, pampered. Anyway, go ahead, Lorraine, and change subjects.
5: All right, I got another one for you. Did you fellas know that Shaquille O'Neal wanted a role in the Avengers franchise and Marvel denied him? Shaq actually said...
1: I got a pair of game warrants from him, too.
5: Oh, you just got a whole collection.
1: I could put my foot with my shoe on inside of his shoe.
0: Yeah, they're massive.
5: What?
1: Yeah.
0: Was he a 22?
5: It's that big?
0: I think he's a size 22 or something.
1: Yeah, I guess. He's a Shaq.
5: That's okay, massive. Good.
1: So oh they didn't
6: That's
1: want
6: huge,
1: him?
6: That's huge, bitch!
5: Yeah. So what he said, they were like, Shaq, we stinking love you, but if your face pops up on the screen, people are going to go, hey, that's Shaq. So that's why they didn't put him in there.
1: I mean, sometimes you can it's be true. Too famous.
0: Yeah, that is true.
1: But don't we do that with The Rock?
5: Zendaya?
1: I mean, or just go get you a lookalike. I mean, I immediately, when I see Zendaya, say, hey, Zendaya. Not the character.
5: Look, it's Shaq.
1: I mean, and then let's see if he could take us into the character.
0: By the way, Shaq's got enough going on, man. Like
1: he really does.
5: He's going to DJ my next party.
0: Is he really?
1: Is he?
5: No, but I would love it.
1: Oh, maybe.
5: Let me know, Shaq.
1: Book him online.
5: 150. No, 145.
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13: Ladies and gentlemen,
14: since Joe Burrow has walked into the NFL, and I've said this, I don't feel sorry for a lot of pro athletes, right? They get to play a sport, they're well compensated, it's a pretty cool life. You know, they fly on the team plane, pretty cool life, right? They usually get off seasons. Most of us don't have off seasons. They get to work out all the time and play a game, and I mean, it's practice. I'm not saying it's easy, but it's a pretty good life compared to being an insurance adjuster. You know, it's a pretty good life, right? Then there's Joe Burrow. I feel bad for him. So he played on maybe the best college football team roster I've ever seen in LSU, won a natty. 2 years later, he goes to Cincinnati, hasn't won a playoff game in 30-plus years, and is a road playoff team. They win a bunch of games, get to the Super Bowl, one play from beating the stacked LA Rams. And yet they can't do anything right. Since he's joined the Bengals, worst run game in the NFL. Since he's joined the Bengals, the average offensive line 27th. Colin, what about the defense? No, that's second worst. Everything's awful. It's the cheapest owner. It's the poorest owner. If you go look under scouting, there's only four Bengals on the website that are listed as scouts. Eagles have over three times that. It's just not fair. And I thought yesterday was a real moment that Joe Burrow, and he's done this now, I don't know, 10 times, where he's tired of it, you know, and his contemporaries, Dak Prescott, entered the NFL and had the number one offensive line. You remember that offensive line? Tom Brady inherited great ownership.
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20: The 3-1 swung on, crossed right field. Has he done it again? It is gone. Is a solo blast. It's 9-2 Mariners.
0: That's courtesy of Seattle Sports 710 AM. 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I think that's the first one this season. 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A couple of phone calls in here. By the way, SEC released a statement last night talking about players who leave college, go to the NFL, and then come back. They are suing for another year, temporary injunction. Is what they're getting. You can expect a statement from the Big Ten. That'll be today on the eligibility issue. And I think it will be a little more sternly worded than what the SEC put out last night. Chris in Syracuse. Hi, Chris. What do you have for me?
21: Hey, thanks, Dan. Yeah, I got a couple things to throw at you. You know, Albert Breer was talking about keeping the health a concern of the NCAA football and pro football. You know, fantasy leagues are really heating up this time of year and betting in general. You know, betting has always existed in sports, especially football. But when your wager is the main attraction over the competition and fans care more about their bet than their team, it just doesn't seem healthy for the sport. And Dan, typical Browns, how management does things. Have Deshaun Watson do his apology first, then on Wednesday or Thursday announce that he's your starter. Be a little more palatable for fans.
0: Thank you, Chris. Well, I don't know if PR got to him before he went into that press conference on Saturday, because that's what I would have done. He hasn't spoken in a long time. I don't know what he's going to say. PR department, that's your job. Deshaun, come in. Let us know what you're going to say, because we're going to have to react to this. Whatever you say is going to be news. Then you can have him download and say, you know what? I was really hurt, bothered by, disappointed, angry. The fans booed me. You know, that's personal. That's not my play. That's when you tamp it down. You go, no. Don't play a victim here. Don't, hey, I hope to turn those boos into cheers. Hey, I'm going to get better. I'm making progress. We're a good team. I really believe that. And I can't wait to find out if I'm going to be the starting quarterback, because I'm ready. Like, that's just something like that. But he didn't. And that's why we have this fallout. Now, he did walk it back, because I'm sure somebody said, you better get in front of a microphone. If you're the starting quarterback, you get interviewed on Tuesday and then after every game. Mandatory. You got to get your act together, because people are waiting for you to trip up. And that's the minimum. I don't know if Cleveland has any nationally televised games and somebody would be coming in from Fox or the mothership or NBC and sitting down with you. They're waiting to get you to say something. JR in Illinois. Hi, JR. What do you have for me today?
22: Good morning, Dan. A shrinking 6'3", but hard 188. Our daughter is playing college volleyball, and we dropped her off to start her freshman year a couple weeks ago. It was an emotional day, and it got me wondering, what's more difficult, college drop-off and goodbye, and in my situation, literally having to walk away, close the door when she was still crying, that was really rough, or a wedding speech for her someday?
0: Oh, I would say the wedding speech, because your entire life is right in front of you. Relatives, maybe your parents, her grandparents, you know, his parents, grandparents, everything is right there. Friends and family. When you drop off at college, it's you, your wife, and maybe siblings that are there for her. But my wife gave me great advice. She said, be confident when we drop off the girls. That way you've told them, we trust you. You're ready for this. Instead of being emotional, I was like, oh, my God. Okay. And then you fight it back, and then all of a sudden I realized she's going to cry, but I'm not going to. Because I said, hey, you're ready for this. We trust you. But the wedding? Whew. We'll check in with the Cleveland Browns, Mary Kay Cabot. He's had a lot to talk about here recently. She'll join us coming up. 1 hour in the books. Two more to go on this Tuesday after this.
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24: 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Clay Holmes on the mound with the Cubs, 5-6, a 2.49 earned run average. Brandon Font for the D-backs, 7-1, 3.39 ERA, 8 over the total. Cardinals expected to go with an opener today, $1.31 favorite against Chris Bassett of the Orioles, +109, 8.5 over the total. White Sox, a -109 underdog against Jacob DeGrom of the Rangers, -111. 8 under the total. Chicago Bears will close out the preseason Saturday night at Nissan Stadium in Nashville, 3-point underdogs of the Tennessee Titans. 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
25: Ladies and gentlemen, welcome to Yeah, That's a Pepper Thing, where we decide if the way people enjoy Dr. Pepper is truly a pepper thing. 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It's about anticipation, people. Yeah, that's a pepper thing. Oh. 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He calls it bonding time. 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
6: Good Tuesday morning, everybody. Look for a little bit of patchy fog to start the day. Otherwise, a lot of sunshine into this afternoon. Daytime highs today climb up to around 83. A few clouds drift through the area overnight tonight. We'll call it partly cloudy. Lows drop down to 64. Mostly sunny, hot, and muggy. 87 on Wednesday. A couple of showers Wednesday night. Otherwise, sunny 85 on Thursday. I'm meteorologist JC Foltz. Have a great day.
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5: While you were sleeping, the Cubs were wide awake and dominating Arizona 7-0. Kevin Gausman allowed 3 hits over 7 innings. Michael Conforto and Carson Kelly hit back-to-back home runs in the 4th inning. Conforto had 3 hits in the game. The Cubs are 5.5 games behind the Brewers, who didn't play last night. Milwaukee begins a series at the Mets tonight. The Cubs are in Arizona again tonight, 8:05 right here. The Cardinals are back home after a long road trip. They'll try to bounce back from a bad weekend in Philadelphia with the Orioles in town tonight, 6 o'clock on WSOY. The White Sox didn't play like a team that wants to win a division title. They were crushed by the Rangers 11-2. Jose Urquidy was especially bad, giving up 5 runs in 3 innings, and he's lucky it wasn't worse than that. The Sox had no hits in the final 6 innings. I'm RJ Crace.
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6: 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The Mid-Illinois Labor Council will have their annual Labor Day parade and picnic in Decatur on September 7th. 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
7: Good Tuesday morning, everybody. Look for a little bit of patchy fog to start the day. Otherwise, a lot of sunshine into this afternoon. Daytime highs today climb up to around 83. A few clouds drift through the area overnight tonight. We'll call it partly cloudy. Lows drop down to 64. Mostly sunny, hot and muggy, 87 on Wednesday. A couple of showers Wednesday night. Otherwise, sunny, 85 on Thursday. I'm meteorologist Jason Foltz. Have a great day.
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6: While you were sleeping, the Cubs were wide awake and dominating Arizona 7-0. Kevin Gausman allowed 3 hits over 7 innings. Michael Conforto and Carson Kelly hit back-to-back home runs in the 4th inning. Conforto had 3 hits in the game. The Cubs are 5.5 games behind the Brewers, who didn't play last night. Milwaukee begins a series at the Mets tonight. The Cubs are in Arizona again tonight, 8:05 right here. The Cardinals are back home after a long road trip. They'll try to bounce back from a bad weekend in Philadelphia with the Orioles in town tonight, 6 o'clock on WSOY. The White Sox didn't play like a team that wants to win a division title. They were crushed by the Rangers 11-2. Jose Urquidy was especially bad, giving up 5 runs in 3 innings, and he's lucky it wasn't worse than that. The Sox had no hits in the final 6 innings. I'm RJ Crace.
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3: We'll continue to see nothing but sunshine throughout the rest of the afternoon. Look for daytime highs today to climb up to around 83. A couple of clouds drift through the area overnight tonight. We'll call it partly cloudy. Lows drop down to 64. Mostly sunny, hot, and humid. 87 on Wednesday. A couple of showers Wednesday night before midnight, otherwise turning mostly clear. Lows drop down to 64. Sunny mid-80s on Thursday. I'm meteorologist J.C. Foltz.
4: You need to know.
2: While you were sleeping, the Cubs were wide awake and dominating Arizona 7-0. Kevin Gausman allowed 3 hits over 7 innings. Michael Conforto and Carson Kelly hit back-to-back home runs in the 4th inning. Conforto had 3 hits in the game. The Cubs are 5.5

0: I think because of the new rule, the way that it's set in, I think it's going to move on. The question is, again, would anybody say like, well, I was a fifth round draft pick of the Jets. I got this contract, but you know what? I'm going to break my contract and then go back to LSU. We're going to go to the courts and do this. That would be something that, heck, I don't think the Jets would like if you're signing a draft pick and giving him a contract. And I don't think LSU would necessarily like it either.
1: You know, you mentioned if this was a different school, a smaller school. I do think it being Lane Kiffin adds to the story of it. You know what Absolutely. I'm saying? Like, because of everything that happened last year with Ole Miss and all of the stuff and how he left that job, this adds to the story. And there's a side of it where I'm just like, Lane Kiffin, how scared are you? Are you like, cause there is a lot of pressure on him mm-hmm. going into the season. So that's another side of it. And I do think because it's him, it makes it worse. If it was someone else, maybe it would
0: anybody
1: be.
0: Else.
1: Anyone. Yeah, you're right. Anybody else.
0: Anybody else but him.
1: But him doesn't help at all in the situation.
0: She's Monty Bolaños. I'm Dan Beyer at Stu Gotts & Company live here on Fox Sports Radio. Sitting in for Stu, Isaac Lohenkron is here, as is Jason Stewart and Iowa Sam. Coming up next, we continue with In the Neighborhood. And maybe the best performance in sports that we've seen over the last week has been happening on a Little League diamond. We'll explain next here on Fox Sports Radio.
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14: We'll continue to see nothing but sunshine throughout the rest of the afternoon. Look for daytime highs today to climb up to around 83. A couple of clouds drift through the area overnight tonight. We'll call it partly cloudy. Lows drop down to 64. Mostly sunny, hot, and humid. 87 on Wednesday. A couple of showers Wednesday night before midnight, otherwise turning mostly clear. Lows drop down to 64. Sunny mid-80s on Thursday. I'm meteorologist J.C. Foltz.
12: What you need to know.
13: While you were sleeping, the Cubs were wide awake and dominating Arizona 7-0. Kevin Gausman allowed 3 hits over 7 innings. Michael Conforto and Carson Kelly hit back-to-back home runs in the 4th inning. Conforto had 3 hits in the game. The Cubs are 5.5 games behind the Brewers, who didn't play last night. Milwaukee begins a series at the Mets tonight. The Cubs are in Arizona again tonight, 8:05 right here. The Cardinals are back home after a long road trip. They'll try to bounce back from a bad weekend in Philadelphia with the Orioles in town tonight, 6 o'clock on WSOY. The White Sox didn't play like a team that wants to win a division title. They were crushed by the Rangers 11-2. Jose Urquidy was especially bad, giving up 5 runs in 3 innings, and he's lucky it wasn't worse than that. The Sox had no hits in the final 6 innings. I'm RJ Crace.
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